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2: All right. Welcome back, everyone. It is just after 6 p.m. here inside the garage, and it's time to switch gears a little bit and move toward dancey stuff, as we do in the second half of this show, as we're prone to do. So here's a track from Canadian phenomenon Sukin Lee. It's called Locked Boy here on Radio Boise.

0: Elkazed with The Sun and the Sky, featuring Gene Bisello. Before that, we had Idols with LCD Sound System Dancer from Tang K. Color Ray before that, the new track Waiting to Begin from Dogma. Shamar Pierre brought us Viper from Leather and Fur. And Sukin Lee started that set off with Locked Boy, the single, new one. Yeah. All right, it is 6:24 p.m., and you are tuned into The Garage here on Radio Boise. We'll be right back with more good, weird, somewhat danceable music here in the next set, so stick around.
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0: 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Next up, new track from De Ambassade. And it's called The Influencer Accent here on Radio Boise.
4: What exactly are we talking about? Everything sounds like a question. Number two, we have vocal fry, also known as creak. If you have vocal fry, you're gonna...

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Number four, why are influencers always yelling? And number five, the influencer hand.

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Is that something we're talking about? Talking about the Gen Z young mom influencer hands. Is that something we're talking about?

There is like a new or like emerging influencer accent that I'm hearing everywhere. And it's like every consonant is aspirated. Very curious to know if people like know what I'm talking about or where this is coming from or like have a better vocabulary to describe what I'm hearing.

Kansas City, yeah. What's going on, Marissa?

0: Okay, a couple from Big Sis. That was New Obsession from the Stack EP, and then Switch Plans featuring Reggie Watts from the King Size EP. For that, we had FC. I can't even. It's a swear word, and they've transposed two different letters, so I just don't know how to say it. But the track is Bon Bon, the Andrew Van Wingarden remix from 2025. Opus Kink before that with The Head Tree featuring the New Eves, and then an odd little track called The Influencer Accent from D. Ambassade from Manrira is the title of the record. Yeah, okay, we are in the home stretch here, gearing up for the DAF Manifesto, which will come on at 7. And so we're going to bring you a little post-punk goodness before that in this next set, right after these messages. Hold on a second.
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Alrighty. That was a new track from Telehealth called Silver Spoon, and it's from the record Green World Image on Sub Pop Records. They played a great set, Tree Fort Before Last, I want to say, at the Olympic. Love it. I think they're coming back too this summer. I have to check on that. And then we had a new track from the Bug Club called Make It Count. Kind of a sweet little love song there from them. but very post-punk, yes. Okay. Well, up next is The Daft Manifesto. And I'm going to bring you one more track before that. LCD Sound System, Losing My Edge. We will see you next Tuesday here in the garage, and thank you for supporting community radio, and we love you. See you next week.

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Hey, friends. It's DJ Low. You just heard Big A, Little A by Crass. What's there to say about Crass? Absolute perfection. We kicked it off with that, not because it's post-punk, it's clearly not, but because it's my birthday month, and we're just going to celebrate all things perfect music, because that's what I like. This first set is got a little bit of a concept I am calling P2P, punk to pop. You know, I feel like post-punk has something that came before it and something came after it. Maybe a grandmother and a granddaughter, if you will. It's grandmother, punk. It's, well, maybe not its granddaughter, but its daughter, pop. Anyways, there's lots of touch points here, but this set may seem a little odd to some, but you just gotta cruise with me. It's my birthday month. We're gonna have fun. And then most of the show is really, really beautifully, perfectly curated post-punk for you by some other birthday homies. Shout out Drew and Trevor, and DJ Kevin put together an ambient set for another friend's birthday, and it's just going to be a really beautiful show tonight. We're going to have so much fun. So I'm going to just, let's get into it, okay? This next one is, so Crass is from Essex, and this is my other favorite musician from Essex, Party XCX, with my favorite song of all time, Party For You. Enjoy.

0: Hello, friends. I accidentally pushed back on that last track, which I would listen to it again, but I think that's like illegal or something. But shout out to Madonna, Material Girl. Such a good song. And I love shopping. And it's my birthday month, so I hope you enjoyed that one. Before that was... Oh, I have a dope bed track. Let me put it on. Oh, can you hear that? So cute. It's S. It was recommended by a friend who... has put together some music for the show tonight. Well, he didn't do it for that, but I just did that for that. Before Madonna, we heard The Germs with What We Do Is Secret. I just watched the Decline of Western Civilization this week, so I've just been thinking about Darby Crash all day, every day. And I feel like Madonna and Darby kind of have similar vibes. Like, they really just go for it with their... just physical displays of intensity. So go off, queens. Before The Germs, we had Olivia Rodrigo with The Cure, which was kind of a response to Rudimentary Penis' Cosmetic Plague, which we had right before that, one of my favorite songs of all time. And Olivia's new song is a banger. Okay, it's probably unexpected on here, but we want to keep you disoriented and paying attention. And would there even be... music like hers without the actual Cure and their emo lyrics? I don't know. All right, and we had Charlie XCX, Party For You, and Crass, Big A Little A before that. We're going to listen to some awesome words from our underwriters, and we'll be right back.
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0: This is DJ Lowe. You're tuned into the DAF Manifesto on Radio Boise. I was gone for a couple weeks. I really missed all of you so much, but clearly I've been gone for a couple weeks. It's because the boards are a little, it's not me, it's them, you know, type of thing. But we're going to get into some more incredible music. This is a birthday set coming up for, you guessed it, or how would you, Drew. In my phone, he's Drew Vintage Angel. I'm sure he has a last name. And I'm sure he's told it to me 400 times, but I don't really remember last name. So shout out to Drew. He's one of my favorite people in Boise, coolest vintage shop. He loves post-punk, and he was repairing some jeans. He's really good at that. The other day for me, and we were just chatting about post-punk, and he put together my favorite thing, which is a note in his notes app of post-punk music that he's really passionate about, and we talked about it for like over an hour. It was just the best. And so these are some of the songs and artists that he put together, and it's really great. A lot of them were new to me, and I hope you enjoy. This first one is by The Creatures, which is Susie Sue and the drummer of Susie and the Banshees' side project. It's so cool. It was new to me. So everybody say thank you and happy birthday to Drew.

0: 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You're tuned into the Daft Manifesto on Radio Boise, KRBX 89.9 FM, Caldwell, Boise. You just heard the song Ghosts by ABCDarians. I can't pronounce it. I even Googled it like four times, but really great song off their Eureka EP. These songs all come to us from friend of the show, Drew. Happy birthday. He's a post-punk aficionado, and while I've learned an immense amount over the last 5 or 6 months, I really rely on friends to deepen my level of expertise around the genre. That's what Radio Boise is so great for. We just keep learning together. Before Ghosts, we heard the song Talking Hands by FEX. I hope it's FEX and not something. I hope that's how you pronounce it. That's the thing about new bands, you guys. It takes a minute to learn their names. But that song was really fun, I thought. Before that, we had And Also the Trees with Chantel. I loved this band. The Cure put out an ad for a tour in the early 80s because they needed supporting acts, and so these two brothers just made this band. And Also the Trees, they didn't have any songs before they went on tour, and after the tour the drummer of the Cure produced this song, Chantel, their first single. Anyways, that's off their 1984 And Also the Trees. Check them out. We know I love a gothy moment. Before that was the song Twist, Tones on Tail. I picked that because Drew and I both grew up in beach towns and there's seagull noises in it. Isn't that cute? And we kicked that set off with The Creatures Right Now, Susie Sue's side project. What a fun and great set. We're going to real quick hear a word from our underwriters and we'll be right back.
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0: Okay, friends, welcome back. It's DJ Low. We're going to get right into it. We've got another friend of the show, Liam, whose birthday it is. I love Gemini. Shout out to all. The twins are out. Shout out to you all. I love you. He's an ambient homie. We love him. He has perfect, beautiful taste in music and all things. But DJ ambient music and post-punk ambient music is not my lane. And so DJ Kevin from Hot Potato, shout out, put together a little post-punk ambient scent for us. So we're going to kind of chill it out for a minute before we bring the energy back up. So enjoy.

0: Hello, I missed you guys. That was so chill. Sorry to just jump on here with my unchill but really stoked voice. That was a song by This Mortal Coil. Absolute iconic for people that like This Mortal Coil, which they have some really diehard fans. Barramundi, off their 1984 It'll End in Tears. Before that, we heard Youth Lagoon with the song Mercury. Makes me cry every single time. Off the 2023 Heaven is a Junkyard. Shout out to Youth Lagoon because Trevor's the dude that put the rest of the set together. The rest of the show together tonight. So I hope you enjoy that. I always enjoy his music. And he knows a lot about post-punk and like funky. That's not the word I wanted to use. But it's the quickest way to get at what I mean. Kind of avant-garde, different types of post-punk. So we're going to really enjoy that together, you guys. Before Youth Lagoon, we heard Public Image Limited's Radio 4 off their 1979 second edition. Before that, we heard Domes Rolling Up My Day off their 1980 Dome 1. Before that, Suicide's Shuri off, that's the title track, off their 1977 album Suicide. And before that, we kicked it off with Cluster and Brian Eno's Schöne Hände. Shout out to me for taking 5 years of German. Also, I could pronounce that. All right. I'm having a great time with you all. I hope you are too. We're going to hear some words from our underwriter really quick, and then we'll be right back.
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0: All right, you guys, we're going to get back into it. Shout out to all three of my birthday boys. I mean, it's not really Trevor's birthday. It was a while ago, but he was still hanging with us when we were talking about post-punk, and he just had a really great list of songs for us, so I decided to share them. Enjoy. This is Pram with Track of the Cat.

0: Hello, welcome back. This is DJ Lo. You're tuned into the Daft Manifesto on Radio Boise. You just heard the song Corridor of Dreams from the Cleaners from Venus off their 1981 Midnight Cleaners. Before that, we had the best band of all time, The Cure, with Love Song off their 1989 Disintegration. Before that, we had Cocteau Twins with Lorelei off their 1986 The Pink Opaque. Okay, Cocteau. It's pronounced Cocteau if you do it proper Francais, but whatever. I think it's the other pronunciation. I can't remember. This band came to me, which is probably going to be crazy to diehard fans, but just a few weeks ago from friends of the show, Trevor and Drew, who helped put the show together tonight, or a lot of it was inspired by one of their absolute faves I had never heard of. So dug real deep into the discography and listened to everything I could find. Hot take, was not my favorite, but that is why music discovery is such a special journey. First two albums, absolutely. I love a gothy moment, but it got a little too gazy for me. But then Trevor shared this song, Lorelei, and I was like, this is for sure my favorite song of theirs that I heard. So I hope you enjoyed that. I'm sure there's some real big fans. Come discuss it in the chat. Before that, we kicked off this set with Pram's Track of the Cat off their 2003 Dark Island. Alrighty, we're going to hear from our underwriters real quick, and I'll see you in just a sec.
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0: Okay, welcome back. We are going to keep it moving. We've got about 20 more minutes together. I've had a lot of fun. It's a little chaotic. It's a little chill. And that's kind of my two entire vibes. So it's been a pleasure to be back with you all. I really missed you. I'm here all month, so that is great for you as well, I hope. We're going to hear a banger from the Wolfgang Press. It's called Christianity. Enjoy. I'll see you on the other side.

Hello, friends. Welcome back. This song is called The Killing Moon by Echo and the Bunnymen. Before that, we heard A.R. Kane's A Love from Outer Space. Before that, Rain of Crystal Spires by Felt. And we kicked it off with the Wolfgang Press's Christianity, I think. I can't remember. It's just been so fun jamming out here in the booth. All right, stay tuned for Riffhaven with the iconic DJ Dandelion. We're going to play one more Smith songs for you. Pretty Girls Make Grave. Shout out.

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Oh, how I love me some A Perfect Circle. Brand new track from A Perfect Circle. That is Starless. A one-off single. No indication about a record forthcoming from them. It's first new music since the release of their album back in 2024. They're about to embark on a European tour, but gave us a little bit of something new, and I dig it. And it's always good to hear Josh Freese on drums, so I'm glad he's playing with them again. Again, was A Perfect Circle, Starless. And welcome to tonight's edition of Riffhaven. Right here on Radio Boise, I am DJ Dandelion. I am thrilled and ecstatic to be here. I hope over the course of the next 2 hours, you find that same thrill, that same ecstasy, that same sonic happiness as we traverse these airwaves, moving from, I don't know, some would call it post-grunge, some would call it still heavy shoegaze, still kind of into that phase, still feeling that sound. And we got a show relative to that. We got a big weekend ahead of us. So, you know, if you're a concert goer like I am and you support when bands come to town, like I do my best to do. You better try and get your sleep during the week, because the weekend is going to keep you all up all the way through Sunday. We got some great shows coming up. So, but we'll talk about those. Actually, you know what? Let's just talk about them right now, shall we? Because the first one up is a band I have not yet seen. They are called, but I've seen plenty of live videos of them, and I dig their records. They put out a record, one of my favorite records from last year. The band is called Super Heaven, and their self-titled record came out last year. Now, that wasn't their first record, but it was a great record. And if you view the top tens, you know it was in my top 10. And so they are playing on the Knitting Factory on June 6th with a couple bands that I had not heard of until I did a little bit more exploration of them as I was thinking about the show this weekend. So we're going to do a set with those bands in it. So we're going to start off with Super Heaven, who's the headliner for the show at the Knitting Factory on Saturday night. And then we're going to play a track by Modern Color and then one by All Under Heaven right here on Riffhaven on Radio Boise.

0: Now, you may be saying to yourself, if you're an in-tune listener and a regular listener of Riff Haven, that, wait a minute, wasn't that, or maybe just cheat and you go to radioboise.org and see the live playlist as it pops up. And you go, wait a minute, Dandelion, didn't you just play Sparta last week? And the answer is yes. Yes, I did. Is there any rule that says I can't play a band twice in, a week after a week? No, I can do what I want. But a couple of reasons. First off, the album Cut a Silhouette dropped last Friday, and I've listened to it a ton since it dropped. I love the record. And that was a track called Daydream. But even more than that, I felt the need to play them because I just discovered, and if I just discovered it, perhaps other people in the area didn't know about it, but Sparta's going to be here in Boise on Sunday, part of a big bill. The Toadies, Local H, and Sparta are all playing at the Knitting Factory on Sunday night. So, you dig the record, you got an opportunity to hear it live if you are so inclined. Before that, a record I have not put down since it was released, which should not surprise you if you know me. The band is Failure. That was Solid State from their album Location Lost. Before that, we then did the three bands that were playing at the Knitting Factory on Saturday night. That was All Under Heaven. The song is Moving On from a split they did, released back in 2025. Before that was Modern Color, their song Pale from the album From the Leaves of Your Garden that came out in 2020 on Other People Records, and we started the entire set off with Super Heaven's Sounds of Goodbyes from Super Heaven's release of last year. All three of those bands, again, will be playing on Saturday night at the Knitting Factory.
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0: So I love my time in Chicago. I've been there twice over the last 6 weeks. As always, big shout outs to Ron and Mel for all of the guidance and the places to check out. Mel gets the shout on this one because Mel was the one that pointed me in the direction of a record store that allowed me to find one of the record store day releases that I missed on when I decided to run up the hill at Roby Creek that day, the same day as a record store day. So we're going to play it right now. This is Deaf Heavens, the live version of Amethyst from the Live on KEXP that was released on record store day right here on Riff Haven on Radio Boise.

Been a long time since I pulled that record out, but I was listening to Deaf Heaven, and just, you know how they do that? We were listening to the song, and all of a sudden it's like, you know what? You know what I haven't listened to in a long time? Brutus from Belgium. That is their song, Sugar Dragon, when the album Nest came back out in 2019. Before that, as I mentioned, Deaf Heaven. That was the live version of Amethyst from the Live on KEXP Record Store Day Vinyl Edition. Only can be found on vinyl. Not a humble brag, just letting you know, if you were looking for it, that's where you got to go look for it. You got to find it. You got to do like I did. Dig through the bins and find it. Now, in Deaf Heaven news, they're going to come back to Boise. Just announced today, they are coming back to Boise. And it's not just Deaf Heaven. They are the support act, along with Alcest. Also a support act for, that's right, Mastodon. Mastodon is coming to Boise October 7th with Deaf Heaven and, as I said, Alcest. So, oof. That's definitely going to shake. That's going to test the foundation. So I think it's at the, I think I saw it at the, is it at the Rev. I might be wrong about the location, but I'm confident that's of the date because I had to double check it to make sure I wasn't out of town because I was going to have to cancel some plans if that was the case. All right. So we're going to move now from the sonic majesty that was just that loud crashing and sometimes in your face to now of a more ethereal sound. We're talking about the new Elder album, Through Zero, that came out a few weeks ago. Vinyl has arrived. Let's get to it. This is a track called Strata from that album, Through Zero, right here, Riffhaven on Radio Boise.

0: It's been 7 years since Arata released their last record, Tower. Such a glorious record. I did not get in on the vinyl on that. I hope there's a reissue because Arata is back. That is a brand new track, and how glorious was that track? That is Alter from their forthcoming record that's called Human, and it comes out on July 10th on Small Stone Records. Super excited. Before that, Elder. I'm just telling you, that's going to be a soundtrack song for my summer. I just see the Through Zero record just playing in the background while I'm sitting out on my porch doing what I do. That was Strata, and that record was released on Blues Funeral Recordings. All right, we're into hour two. Big, big news right after these messages.
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0: All right. As I alluded to earlier, Mastodon is back. They've announced a big tour that will be in the fall of this year, which includes a stop here in Boise on October 7th. And with that, they've announced, they've released a brand new track from a forthcoming record. I didn't find the release date, but this is all just happening just before my show, or today, I should say, so, you know, ahead of time. So we're going to get to it. This is the brand new Mastodon track called Your Ghost Again, right here on Riffhaven on Radio Boise.

That was Black Lung from their album Forever Beyond. The song is Savior. Came out earlier this year on Magnetic Eye Records. Before that, Abrams from their brand new record, Loon. That is the song Sirens. That one's released on Blues Funeral Recordings. And then an album that snuck up on me because I had been looking forward to its release and then missed it somehow. And now I'm just digging into it. The band is Sugar Horse. And that song was, oof. I'm talking about a glorious kick in the, yeah, whatever. That's a Secret Speech. The album is called Not a Sound in Heaven. It's I like this, the Fat Dracula Records. Check it out. I dig it. And then the big news of the day, Mastodon has released a new song and unleashed the tour schedule for the late summer, early fall of 2026. And that was Your Ghost Again. Probably a new record. I couldn't seem to find any information on it, but we'll figure that out when the time comes. But you know what? You don't have to wait till October 7th to see a great show. We already talked that on Saturday night. You can see Super Heaven, and on Sunday you can see Sparta and the Toadies and Local H. And on Friday night, you get a 1-2 punch of these two great bands that have just both released brand new records. I'm talking about Gozu and Restless Spirit. They are playing at the Shredder on Friday night. So let's get into some music from them. This is, we're going to play from Gozu. I love it's one of the reasons I love Gozu. The song is called They Did Know Karate. And then we'll play Hallowed from both of their new records right here, right now on Riffhaven on Radio Boise.

0: And that was, I love this band's name, Bon Voyage. I think I'm going to bumper sticker that says that on the back of my car. Bon Voyage, their brand new record, Hedonistic Hard Rock. How can you not like that? I don't know. Ladies?
1: I love it.
0: There we go. I'm this is very unusual. Usually it's just stinky, sweaty men in here on a Tuesday night, and there's going to be a treat for you in about 15 minutes for tonight's. Are you still calling it the Event Horizon Boogie?
1: Yes.
0: Okay. All right. Well, we'll get to that in a minute. That was Saturday Right Special. And again, Saturday night, Super Heaven. Friday night is these two bands, Restless Spirit. Then we play the track Hallowed from their brand new record of the same name, Restless Spirit. And they're playing at the Shredder with Gozu, which I guess there's a sort of an inside joke I had forgotten. You know, this is Gozu's sixth record, so I'm a little mashed up. On the sixth record here, Gozu 6, they have a song that's called They Did Know Karate. And if you go back into Gozu's earlier discography, they have a song that's called They Might Know Karate. So they've answered the question. Apparently, whoever the song is about, they do know karate. So maybe everyone was kung fu fighting. We'll figure that out later. All right. Now, the final big news. We've talked about the fact that on Sunday night, you can see Sparta. On Saturday night, you can see Super Heaven. On Friday night, you can see Restless Spirit and Gozu. We've talked about on October 7th, you can go see Mastodon playing at the Revolution with Def Heaven and Alcest. But I don't want to say any of those are overshadowed by anything, but on September 24th, for the first time ever in Boise, Idaho, as far as I am aware, Uncle Acid and the Deadbeats are going to be playing at the Knitting Factory, and I am super excited. They released a song about a month ago, and I may just play a lot of Uncle Acid and the Deadbeats from now until then. Why not? I can. So let's go back to 2019's release, Wasteland. This is Shockwave City.

0: action agenda items.
1: I only told it here the one time.
0: I know, but then I've been telling everybody about it. It's like that you found that.
1: Yeah.
0: I'm like, no, I think that's a great. I think we should call things rat problems from now on. Just rat problem. Yeah. Well, when you decide to do a show, a proper show, call it rat problem for me.
1: Okay.
0: All right. Dedicate it to me. All right, we're going to leave you with the Hazy Tones. Nighttime is the right time. Do not turn the dial. Do not turn off the radio. You're up. You might as well stay up because you are in for a treat for the next 2 hours of a very special edition of the Event Horizon Boogie. Jared is currently floating the river of the Grand Canyon.
1: Floating
0: the Grand Canyon. So, all right. So this is the Hazy Tones. Nighttime is the right time. Stay with us. Until next week, keep it turned up to 11 and keep riding that riff.

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0: right, we are back with the Event Horizon Boogie here on Radio Boise with me, Nat Love, and tonight, no Jared the Manimal Bostrom. It's just me being babysat a little bit by Siobhan Von T.
1: Thanks for being here. I really appreciate it.
2: I always come and love hanging out with the late nighters, that's for sure.
1: You're already putting out some of my fires, which is really great.
2: No fires to be had.
1: Siobhan hosts This and That on Wednesdays 5 to 7, is that right?
2: That's right.
1: Yeah. So happy to have you here.
2: Oh, so thrilled.
1: Yeah. So we're going to, if anyone was tuned in last week, by the way, I should mention I'm training. If you've been listening to the show recently, you'll know this, but you might be tuning in for the first time tonight, in which case I want to let you know that I'm training and I'm still figuring it out, but so we're doing it. We're going to keep the yapping to a minimum tonight, I think. We got super yappy last week, went over time, didn't get to play all the songs I wanted to play.
2: So, it happens.
1: It happens, and we're learning. Well, let's get into what we just heard. So we started off that set with Baby I Love You by the Ramones, 1980, followed by California Summertime by Lance Romance, 1977. Love Machine by Chicane, 1974. Zal Yanofsky's Raven in a Cage, 1970. I'm a Hog for You, Screamin' Lord Sutch and the Savages, off the 2015 Till the Following Night compilation, I believe, but that's a older track. And you just heard Little Triss by The Killing Floors, 2023, off the Little Triss single.
2: Nice. Coming out the gate.
1: Really, we're starting a little rowdy. We're going to mellow it out here a little bit later. I'm dragging our background music back. But yeah, you're gonna get a lot of rock, pop, R&B, soul. We're going to mellow it out in the second hour. But we're just going to keep the tunes rolling. So the next song you're going to hear is Sunny Afternoon by The Kinks here on Radio Boise. What's up?
2: But first, we got to go into our underwriting, I think.
1: Yes. A few promos. Okay, we're going to do that first, and then we're going to hear some music. And here we go.
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1: Smooth like butter.
0: Smooth as can be. you're listening to the Event Horizon Boogie here on Radio Boise. I am Nat Love. Our fearless leader, Jared the Manimal Bostrom, is currently sailing down the Colorado River. That's the one,
1: yep.
0: In Grand Canyon, right?
1: Mm-hmm.
0: Yeah. So I'm here in the studio tonight with Siobhan Von T from This and That on Wednesdays, 5 to 7.
1: Yeah.
0: Helping me along. We're making it happen.
1: It's fun.
0: Yeah. you guys just heard Daisy, We've Got a Good Thing by the Burkharts. Before that, you heard Baby, You Come Rolling Across My Mind, the Peppermint Trolley Company. Before that, we had Pipeline by the Shantays. Before that, Putty in Your Hands by the Shirelles. Before that, we had Just a Little Bit by Etta James, and there was a little hiccup, so you kind of got to hear it twice. And we started that set off with Sunny Afternoon by the Kinks. Yeah, it's moving along.
1: Yeah, it sounded great.
0: Yeah,
1: I love that set.
0: I think we got another message here for you, and then we're going to get back into the music right after that. So, here we go.
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0: right, and we're back. Event Horizon Boogie with Nat Love and sometimes, most of the time, Jared the Manimal Bostrom, but not tonight. Just Nat Love here with Siobhan Von T babysitting me as I learn the ropes. You guys just heard Our Love Will Grow by The Showman from the Our Love Will Grow single, 1965. Before that, we had Give You What I Got by Wendy Renee. After Laughter Comes Tears, which is a compilation from 2005. Before that, we had Coffee Cold by Galt McDermott. And before that, we had Mucho Mungo / Mount Elga by Harry Nilsson. Before that, we had Some Other Drum by The Music Machine. And starting off that set was Warm Self-Sacrifice by Emmett Rhodes. I think we're going to go ahead and just jump into a couple messages for you guys and just keep it rolling with the music.
1: Let's do it.
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0: All right, welcome back, my late night party animals. You're tuned into the Event Horizon Boogie here on Radio Boise with me, Nat Love, and most of the time, Jared the Manimal Bostrom. Not tonight. He's having fun down in the Grand Canyon, so we're holding it down here. Me and Siobhan Von T.
1: Hello.
0: We're doing it.
1: We're doing it. We're having fun. I always love the late night crowd.
0: Yeah, it's a little more chilled out here. No one's popping in. It's just a nice quiet time in the basement.
1: We got a call from Kenny. Thanks for calling, Kenny.
0: Thanks for calling.
1: Saying hi.
0: Thanks for tuning in. All right, you guys just heard "Por qué te vas" by Jeanette off "Por qué te vas" 2011 release. Before that, we had "The Train from Kansas City" by the Shangri-Las. Before that was "Have You for My Own" by the Go-Betweens. Before that was "Oh Yeah" by the Flames off the "Oh Yeah" single, 1965. Not sure why they added a second there, but you know what? Sometimes you gotta hit that character count, right?
1: I always love the ums.
0: How we love the ums. Especially when it's, you know, part of the thing that I'm actually supposed to say instead of just vamping and saying accidentally over and over, which I am also doing. Before that, we had "What I Say" live by the Ronettes, 1964. And before that was "Oh Yeah" by the Shadows of Night off of Gloria, 1966. And we started that set off with the MK's "The Right Track" off their 2024 single. You would think it's 1960 something because they really have that sound down. Mm-hmm. But yeah, no, contemporary is just keeping the 60s soul sound alive, which we really appreciate here.
1: Love it.
0: Yeah. Well, we're going to get to a few messages here, and then we're going to get right back into the music. We're going to start off the next set with "Strange Honey" by the McCharmleys, which is one of my favorite contemporary bands right now. Do you know the McCharmleys?
1: No.
0: Siobhan? They're so fun. You're going to like them, I know.
1: I'm excited.
0: They're another band who is currently putting out music, but very much in that 60s, oldies, soldies style. And it's, yeah.
1: Yes.
0: It's really nice, and they're good people. I know them.
1: I love good people.
0: Yeah. All right. Well, we are going to get back into the music here in just a minute, but we've got a few messages for you first, and then that'll be it. Stay tuned.

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right, and we are back. You guys just heard... Oh, hang on just a second. You just heard, Everybody Needs Someone by The Chapels. Before that, we had I Am Controlled by Your Love, Helene Smith. Before that was I Believe to My Soul, by Ray Charles. And before that was Teen Beat by Sandy Nelson. Kicking that set off was Strange Honey by the McCharmleys, which I said this in the last mic break, but they are one of my favorite bands right now. They are just so cool and fun, really keeping that old style of music alive, which I know I appreciate. I think a lot of you probably appreciate too. We are nearing the end of my set here, and we're going to be transitioning over into something exciting, something that is not automation, maybe, is what I'm being told. But for now, I'm going to leave you with, in this order, Chiffon Daydream by the Suffragettes, Cars Hiss by My Window by the Doors, and I'm Glad 1966 Demo by Captain Beefheart and his Magic Band. This has been the Event Horizon Boogie with Nat Love, that's me, and not tonight, but normally Jared the Manimal Bostrom. I hope you guys all have a good night. Thanks for tuning in, and we'll see you next week.

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0: That was Black Coffee by Duke Pearson here on The Witching Hour with Radio Boise, KRBX 89.9 FM. Before that, we had No Vampires Remain in Romania from King Luan. And before that was The Ghost Song from White Ghost Shivers. The one right before that was Duke's Last Soliloquy from Dizzy Gillespie. And at the top of the hour, we started with Mysterons from Portishead. We're going to do a quick PSA, and we'll be right back.
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0: Song is going to be Red Right Hand by Nick Crave and the Bad Seeds.

The yellow phone on the wall started ringing. Tommy jumped, then ran across the kitchen and picked up the receiver. "Hello," he said, a little out of breath. Tommy's father was downstairs in the basement wood shop cutting a piece of clear pine on the table saw. The sound of the saw was screechingly loud, and a big plume of agitated sawdust was forming in the air. Tommy's mother was outside on the front lawn tending to a small flower garden. She was visibly upset about her flower's condition. She was observing a black film on the stems and leaves, then trying to wipe this black substance away while running hose water on it. But it was too greasy and the water wasn't washing it away. The front door opened and Tommy appeared behind his mother. "Mom, there's a phone call for you." Tommy's mom stood up and turned, the garden hose in her right hand shooting water. "Who is it?" she asked. "I don't know. It's a man. He said you would know what it's about." Tommy's mom stood frozen for a moment, and Tommy saw lines of worry racing across her face. Something else scrambled into Tommy's awareness. He saw that the sky was noticeably darker than usual, and he saw a huge red-orange glow moving on the horizon. Just then, a man appeared running frantically in the street, the man yelling,

0: That was the Mr. Sandman by the Cordettes, of course. Before that, we heard Fire is Coming from Flying Lotus, featuring David Lynch. I was researching that beforehand, trying to find any kind of backstory, but it looks like it was just a collaboration to promote their 2019 album, Flamagra. It's got the craziest music video with him as a wolf man. I highly recommend checking it out. Before that, we had Alcoon Cave by the Dale Cooper Quartet and the Dictaphones. We're going to have one more promo, and then we'll get right back into it.
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2: Last year for my birthday, my husband and I went to stay the night at the Hot Lakes Lodge in La Grande, Oregon. The hot springs rest at the foot of a large bluff and were used by native peoples for their medicinal benefits long before settlement. The Nez Perce called the lake Ikeshpa. It later became a popular stop for weary travelers on the Oregon Trail. The famous 1906 brick hotel attributed to architect John V. Benz was later known as the Mayo Clinic of the West, drawing visitors and patients from around the world. Hot Lake's heyday lasted into the mid-1930s. A devastating fire in 1934 destroyed most of the wooden structures, but the 1906 brick building survived. We stayed in the room that used to be the doctor's office and is said to be haunted. All night I woke up to what sounded like a woman screaming, but we were at the base of a mountain, and once I looked up mountain lion screams, it was uncanny. It was likely a creature, but this added to the eerie vibe of the night. In the morning, after our early morning soak in the hot springs, we went back to the room to pack up. I had a window open, and the bird sounded so lovely chirping, so I took a quick video. Once we got on the road, I posted this video to my social stories and continued our journey home. Once I listened to the video again, it was not what I thought. In the video, you hear a loud, low growl that sounded like it was right behind me. I, to this day, do not know what that was and am convinced it was a lingering patient in room 206. My husband isn't as convinced. I would go back.
0: Thank you again for sending in that story, Madison, who's listening from Nampa. She submitted the story through our website, and it was read by Opal Wilhite in Ontario. We're going to get back to the music here with Experiment in Terror by Henry Mancini.

I've posed for pictures with ivory soap. 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My smile is brilliant. My glance is tender. But I'm noted most for my unspoiled gender. I've been made Miss Rheingold, though I never touch beer. And I'm the person to whom they say, "You're sweet, my dear." The only etchings I've seen have been behind glass. And the closest I've been to a bar was at ballet class. Prim and proper. The girl who's never been cased. Well, I'm tired of being pure. And not

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And in the theater, I want to change my seat just so I can step on.

That was Hey Moon by John Mouse from the album We Must Become the Pitiless Censors of Ourselves. Before that, we heard Indian Love Call by Slim Whitman here on KRBX FM, Caldwell Boise, 89.9. Before that, we had Peep Show from Pram. It's got some good spooky ambient music on there. And then to counter it, before that was I Want to Be Evil with the Bad Eartha from 1953. We started the top of that set with Henry Mancini, Experiment in Terror, and now we're going to get back to the music.

0: Hey, that was Deftones, Knife Party. Before that, we heard The Cure, their song Burn from The Crow, 1994 movie. Before that, we had Careful You by TV on the Radio. And we started the set with Into the Night by Julie Cruise from the Twin Peaks soundtrack, which is another nod to David Lynch throughout the set. It's kind of a recurring theme tonight, I guess. He's a lot of inspiration for a lot of fun stuff. Gonna go to a quick promo and then we'll be back to the music.
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0: We're going to get back into the music now with some Igor. That's Igor with three R's coming at you on Radio Boise, KRBX 89.9 FM.

0: You just heard The Night from Morphine. That was a 2000 release. Before that, that song was simply called Smoky Sax from Film Noir Vintage Cinema Classics. The artist is just Hollywood Trailer Music Orchestra. The song before that, we had In the Room Where You Sleep by Dead Man's Bones, which is on their self-titled album, 2009. Right before that, we had an Italian artist, Lelio Lutazzi, his song Souvenir d'Italie. And then right before that, we had a French one. That was Igor with three R's, Tout Petit Moineau. His real name is Gauter Serre, which isn't really that much easier to pronounce, but it's a good little fun fact. We've got quick promo for you, and then we'll be back to the music.
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0: Got a couple more songs for you tonight. Coming up next is Can You Hear the Moon from Grady.

That was Gumshoe Blues by Paul Pritchard. Right before that, of course, it was Time of the Season by The Zombies. That was off of the EP collection that came out in 2007, but there's plenty of releases to choose from. Right before that, we had Prowler, the first album on Sunset Mission by Boren and Der Club of Gore. That whole album is a masterpiece, start to finish. It's one of the albums that I go to all the time when I just can't think of anything else to listen to, but don't have the brain power for anything new. It's perfect background music. And then, of course, we started the top of that

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0: Out of the fires of war have come countless stories of strange and incredible events. Many of these science has dismissed as the fabrications of minds overwrought by the excitement of battle. But in the reputable English periodical The National Message may be found a report by one Captain Cecil W. Haywood, which can scarcely be explained away so easily. However tense the battle, is it likely that thousands of minds would be affected with the same delusion?
1: In the dark hours of early 1918, Captain Haywood was stationed at the town of Bethune, France, near the famous Basse Front. The British position was precarious.
2: We're getting up position then, Major.
3: We've got to, Captain. We're outnumbered 3-1.
2: Wouldn't it be advisable, sir, to cover the withdrawal? A few volunteers could man the edge of the canal.
3: They wouldn't last 10 minutes.
2: Those 10 minutes might save 10,000 lives. If you permit me, sir, I'd like to command the volunteers.
1: Hastily entrenched at the edge of the canal, a handful of grim-faced, silent men repulsed wave after wave of the unleashed fury of enemy troops.
2: How many shells left, Private?
4: Only a couple hundred rounds, sir.
2: Grenades?
4: What grenades, sir?
2: Well, at least let's make the shells count.
4: Yes, sir. We'll...
2: Here they come again. Steady now.
5: Look at the blasted armies now. Coming down over the bank like a swarm of ants. Before you know it, they're... Sir? What's happened, sir?
2: They stopped firing. And look, they're turning back.
1: Yes, suddenly and for no apparent reason, the Germans had ceased to advance. They were scrambling back to their positions. And then...
5: They've started up again, sir.
2: Yes, but not at us.
5: God blimey. You're right, sir. They're popping away at that hill over there.
2: But why, Private? Why? There's not a soul on it. Why should they be firing at an empty hill?
1: And if that were not incredible enough, a moment later, before the astonished eyes of the captain and the gunner, the entire German army suddenly broke its lines and began to flee in the wildest confusion. Quickly, the retreating British army consolidated its lines and counterattacked. Within a short time, the Germans, who had had victory within their grasp, were overwhelmed. As the prisoners began pouring in, Captain Haywood, still baffled by the incredible incident, visited the prison yard to interview them.
2: I want to know why you retreated. Why did your artillery fire at the hill?
6: Then you did not see the cavalry?
2: Cavalry? What cavalry?
6: On the hill. Men in white uniform on white horses. There were thousands of them.
2: You were firing at men on white horses?
6: Yeah, but it did no good. We could not stop them. They kept right on riding and not a single one of them fell.
1: The triumph of the British at Bethune must be attributed to an apparition, a mysterious and unexplained vision which turned the tide of battle. Every German prisoner, among them many officers of high rank, told this same story to Captain Haywood. A story incredible but true.
7: There's one thing that's constant. Not then, not later. Not some blurry distant future. Right this instant. Embody that freedom and drop into the 80s, the December of 1993s, the 1997s, the March 16th, 1968s, and the late early 2012 reissues of the classic from the 1973s.
8: Let's get hard.
7: 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Music. Eternity. You're welcome.
9: This piece is scored in the key of joy. Sergio on the piano. The boy from Niterói.

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1: To make a long, long story terse, be it blessing, be it curse, the Lord designed this universe with built-in obsolescence. Each twinkling little star and sun enjoys its own atomic run, exploding when its time is done with cosmic incandescence. Astronomers predict someday our own sun will blaze away. There'll be a glorious display of sunburst helium masses. Our little planet Earth below will join this pyrotechnic show with blazing hydrogen aglow and thermonuclear gases. Thank God this great combustion day is several billion years away. So as philosophers all say, why fret, why fume, why worry? A jillion moons will wane and wax. Sit down, make out your income tax. Enjoy your life, be calm, relax, for God is in no hurry. But oh, my friends, I have a hunch mankind might beat God to the punch.
2: There's one thing that's constant, not then, not later, not some blurry distant future, right this instant. Embody that freedom and drop into the 80s, the December of 1993s, the 1997s, the March 16th, 1968s, and the late early 2012 reissues of the classic from the 1973s.
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Did you know that dozens of people spontaneously combust each year? It's just not reported in the mainstream media. 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

There's a feeling in music, and it carries you back down the road you have traveled and makes you travel it again. Or it takes you back down the road somebody else has come, and you can look out across the world from the hill they are standing on.

Sometimes when I hear music, I think back over my days, and a feeling that is 50-50 joy and pain swells like clouds and taking all kinds of shape in my mind.

it is joy, it is of such a treasured sort and such a fine make that the thought of its passing is near to pain. That you can see how pain has paid you a profit in its own strange way. And the joy of the sadness is like a raindrop falling in the sun. Music is on the radio. I notice that as I listen. I think of my mistakes, ill words, wasted time. In the next note, I think of who I love and who I hate, and the success I've had at both, and of my tomorrow's chances. And I feel like a singing god riding on a cloud, snapping my fingers and ruling a universe.

Music is a tone of voice, a sound life uses to keep the living alive, and call us back many times a day from the brinks of torture and the holes of superstitions.

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And there's no real trick of creating words to set to music once you realize that the word is the music. And the people are the songs.

Not space aliens exactly, but freaks with leagues deep music collections. KRBX, set a course for the vortex.

To brighten your evening, it's music from the sparkling new Skyline Supper Club overlooking the city of Billings, Montana and the beautiful Yellowstone Valley. Complete is the word to describe an evening here at the Skyline, for you can surely wine, dine, dance, and be entertained at the colorful new club. It's situated 1 mile west of the airport, top of the Rimrock. For our first arrangement this evening, it's a medley of old favorites. We called our moon medley, starting off with Moonlight and Roses, then By the Light of the Silvery Moon, and then Shine on Harvest Moon.

I'm Greg Harness, host of Rambler's Retreat. Every week I present a broad swath of folk music. The show has always included an international flavor, and the music you hear will continue to celebrate the multicultural community we have here in the Treasure Valley. 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

0: The Corries with Flower of Scotland. I do love the way they wrote that so that it fits the pipes. There's a modal Lord 7th in there. If you don't know what that means, it doesn't matter. I'm just yapping and rambling. But they built that medley around the key that the pipes are tuned to. And I just think that really cool. It does sound great on the pipes. Kate Rusby before that doing Blooming Heather is one of my favorite songs ever. I would go, Lassie, go. Natalie McMaster before that. So Kate Rusby, you know, is from England, so not exactly. Oh, I forgot to say, starting the show with music from Scotland, as is our wont. Okay, now I said the words. Kate Rusby is from England, but of course that's a song about Scotland. Natalie McMaster and her father, Buddy McMaster, they are from Cape Breton in Canada. But they play just a ton of Scottish music. Of course, a big influence of Scottish immigrants into that part of Canada. We heard Primrose Lasses. Alistair Roberts before that, who is Scottish, singing The Fair Flower of Northumberland. And the Clua, also from Scotland, Among the Blue Flowers and the Yellow. Of course, we started the show as we do every single week with music from Skip Gorman from that fantastic record, Mandolin in the Cow Camp. You are listening to Rambler's Retreat.
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0: All right, we're going to start this next set with music from the Cronus Quartet and Friends. This is a record that came out a couple years ago called Long Time Passing. Cronus Quartet and Friends celebrate Pete Seeger. And we're going to listen to Where Have All the Flowers Gone? And it includes Sam Amidon, Brian Carpenter, Lee Knight, and Avie O'Donovan. Man, I worked hard to say her first name right, and then I mucked up O'Donovan. Can you believe it? Anyway, here they are, Cronus Quartet and Friends with Where Have All the Flowers Gone?

You know they found him at Park Street, West 25th. They can't even find a heartbeat. Lord, his fingers are stiff. Just like they're all frozen, he's holding her tight. But the habit, oh, it's broken.

0: That's George Jones. Probably guessed that. Wild Irish Rose. Before that, Stephanie Davis doing Crocus in the Snow. Gillian Welch gave us Oconee Belle. That's from her very first record. First record she and David Rawlins did called Revival from 1996. It was the second record I heard. I was introduced to Gillian Welch through her second record, Hell Among the Yearlings. And that opening track, Caleb Meyer, just was a... Man, that kicked me hard. Loved it. Before Gillian Welch, Riley Puckett, When You Wore a Tulip. It's from a compilation called Early Country Songs, Volume 8, recorded 1926 to 1939. So I'm not sure. I didn't do the research to find out when exactly that, but probably, you know, like June of 1933 is when he recorded it. And the Kronos Quartet started things off with Where Have All the Flowers Gone from their record to... celebrate the songs of Pete Seeger. We got lots more coming up, so please do stick around and stay tuned. This is Rambler's Retreat.
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0: All right, we're going to go next to an old recording from the Carter family. This is Wildwood Flower.

0: That's Tim O'Brien down in the Willow Garden. Hot Club of Cowtown before that, When the Cactus is in Bloom. Riders in the Sky gave us Blue Bonnet Lady. And the Carter Family started things off with Wildwood Flower. We got lots more coming up, so please stick around. You are listening to Rambler's Retreat.
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0: All right, we're going to go next to one of my favorite Flat and Scruggs songs. This one was written by Keith Richards and Mick Jagger. Performed here by Cowboy Junkies. This is Dead Flowers.

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She walks along the river in the quiet summer night. I know that she remembers when we parted long ago. I promised that I'd return and not to leave her so. She's the sweetest little

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We'll do the things together we did so long ago. We'll play the banjo.

0: That's Sue Garner doing Rose Colored Glue from a record that came out way back in 1998 to Run More Smoothly on Thrill Jockey. This song I really like, and she also does a cover of Merle Haggard's Silver Wings that's just amazing. There was some nice songs on that. I don't know that she ever did another record. I'd have to check for sure, but I don't think so. Sue Garner is the daughter of the actor James Garner. Before that, Dean Martin. Yes, the record's called Country Style, but it didn't sound very country nor western. But that's a good song, Room Full of Roses. I learned that from a Sons of the Pioneers recording way back in the way back. Ernest Tubb, The Yellow Rose of Texas, and Cowboy Junkies kick things off. Remember, that's a different band than Cowboy Mouth, even though I play both bands here on this show. Cowboy Mouth, Cowboy Junkies, two different bands. This was Cowboy Junkies doing Dead Flowers. And we got more coming up, so please do stick around. Stay tuned. This is Rambler's Retreat.
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0: Wavy, hippie icon, and a flower geezer. That reminds me that today, June 3rd, 2026, is the 100th anniversary of the birth of Allen Ginsberg. So there's some hippie, I don't even know what all words were used to describe Allen Ginsberg and his cohort. The beat poets, definitely. We don't let our hair get long and shaggy like them hippies out in San Francisco do, said Merle. All right, enough joshing around here. Let's play some James King. This is Tall Pines.

0: It's Bruce Mulsky, along with Mulsky's Mountain Drifters, doing the Flowers of Edinburgh. Doc Watson before that with Blackberry Blossom. Lori Lewis gave us Texas Blue Bonnets. And before that, James King did Tall Pines, which also was written by Lori Lewis. So, little Lori Lewis set there. We got more coming up, so please do stick around. This is Rambler's Retreat.
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2: 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Roy Haynes to Roy Hargrove. 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
0: All right, we're going to go next to Green Sky Bluegrass. I always like, of course, I listen to the Grateful Dead a lot, but I like when bluegrass bands cover Grateful Dead tunes, and this is one of those. Green Sky Bluegrass doing China Cat Sunflower.

That was an actual Flattened Scruggs song. There we go, Flattened Scruggs. Not a fake Flattened Scruggs song, but a real Flattened Scruggs song. Orange Blossom Special. Recorded live at the New Pork Folk Festival in 1966. Emmy Lou Harris before that with Bury Me Beneath the Willow. A good old sing-along. I know some of you were singing along. Marty Robbins doing a white sport coat and a pink carnation. And we started off with Green Sky Bluegrass doing China Cat Sunflower. And we're about out of time for this week. And that's okay, because there's a whole lot more coming up here on Radio Boise. Of course, Democracy Now! Is next, and Jazz Beyond the Sky, and just all kind of great stuff. All your favorite music shows, all your favorite public affairs shows are right here on Radio Boise all day long and all week long. And I will be back next Wednesday morning, bright and early, 6 a.m. It'll be Wednesday the 13th. Is that lucky? Sure, why not? We'll have us a good time. I don't know what we're going to do exactly. I figure it out as I go, and I like that. And you all seem to like it, too, so I'm just going to keep on doing it. All right, thanks so much for tuning in today. Thanks so much for your support of this show and this station. It means a lot. And until next time, I'm Greg Harness. Stay safe, and keep on ramblin'.

0: Good morning. Welcome to Jazz Beyond the Sky. 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Don't look back. That's new one, new last month from Mark Adams. And the album is called This Is Neo Soul. That pretty much explains it. Mark Adams was the keyboard player for many, many years with Roy Ayers, who passed away last year. Roy did. Mark is still with us. And he's got a collection of players who with Roy Ayers, Lonnie Liston-Smith, and a lot of folks in that funk, jazz, soul, gospel world. And that was a gospel choir. Well, a lot of names, so I'm not going to rattle them all off, but that's how we get started here in a mixed set. Another way to tribute Miles Davis and his centennial birth is the great music that is being recorded today that is Miles. Noah Levy and Paul Edis, their album is Portrait in Evans, as in Bill Evans, and Bill Evans played with Miles Davis, of course, and played a lot of Miles' tunes, including Nardis, which Noah Levy put lyrics to. Another chance to hear Abby Lincoln, because I snagged a copy of her 1959 album that is just still holds up, Abby in Blue, or Abby is Blue, sorry. Laugh, clown, laugh. A lot of laughs out there in the world. Todd Walton, friend from Mendocino, California, sent me his latest album, Much Too Beautiful. We Want Coffee. And that's pretty clear what's happening in the morning show. We started off Chuck Bergeron. The album title is just excellent and explains what he's doing. Bass and Face. He's the bass player. The Faces are a whole set of different singers, including a new one to me, Kate Field, who sang Devil May Care. A lot of people were wondering how come I didn't have a vocal version last week for the Miles Davis All Miles tribute show centennial birthday. So this is a brand new recording, and people are still recording Devil May Care and doing a fine job, and that is a Bob Doro. Doro. Composition, Devil May Care. That's where we are, Jazz Beyond the Sky, and coming up. Well, I'll tell you.
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0: Well, last week we lost what could be considered the last of the greatest of the ages of old in jazz, say the 50s. And that would be, of course, Sonny Rollins. Lost him at age 95, died in his home in Woodstock, New York. And last week I said that today would be the tribute day. So I've got multiple sets. We're also going to be playing other musicians, as in this next set, which starts off with Ben Phlox. His new album is Moonshades, We Small Hours.

0: Steve Nelson, Quiet Girl, from his recent release, Endurant Sonnets. And that featured the French horn from Kevin Newton, along with Steve Nelson on saxophone. And that was a Billy Child composition, Quiet Girl. And we heard from Billy Childs from his new release, Triumvirate. And the composition from Billy is Carefree. We started the set off with Ben Phlox and his Wee Small Hours off of his new release, Moonshades. That's where we are with Jazz Beyond the Sky, coming back with Sonny Rollins.
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0: When we say Sonny Rollins was the last of the greats, one way to quantify that is by saying he was the last of the greats who got equal billing with Thelonious Monk and still was with us. Well, Sonny's no longer with us. Here he is with Thelonious Monk, The Way You Look Tonight, 1956, from the album Thelonious Monk and Sonny Rollins.

0: Well, folks, I'm afraid it's the CD player, not the CD. That's a bummer. If I'd known that, I could have. Anyway, this is John McCarthy, Jasmine in the Sky. You listen to Radio Boise, KBX 89.9 FM, Caldwell, Boise and beyond. That was Sonny Rollins, Tenor Madness, from the album Tenor Madness. And that was John Coltrane that got cut off. And I was going to say that there may be other people who played with John Coltrane who are still among us on walking the earth. But I don't know if there was anybody who played with Train in the 50s or played with Thelonious Monk in the 50s who's still with us. We heard, so Tenor Madness was when Sonny borrowed essentially all the Miles Davis quintet of the time except for Miles, Paul Chambers, Philly Joe Jones, Red Garland, and John Coltrane. Then for Reflections, he did much the same with, and that was from 58, I believe. And The Way You Look Tonight was Sonny's own band with Thelonious Monk. And Sonny's band at the time was Art Taylor on drums, Tommy Potter, bass, Monk, piano. Thelonious Monk. Well, we're going to come back and see if we can get the CD player to keep playing.
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0: Going to start this set off with David Janeway Trio, his composition, and it's from an album that was just released, Live at Blue Llama, which is in Ann Arbor, Michigan. And, you know, I mean, this is another cat who, well, Billy Hart's on drums. What more can you say?

0: Isfahan, done by the Jax Jazz Collective from their album back in 2014, Lotus Blossom, the music of Billy Strayhorn. Isfahan is a composition of Billy Strayhorn and Duke Ellington that they did after they came back from their 1963 tour of the Middle East and the Far East when the State Department sponsored the Duke Ellington Orchestra to go out into the world. And then the recording was came out in Far East Suite in 1968, interpreting their impression of Isfahan in Iran. And of course, Isfahan is now one of the sites of Trump's war into its 13th week, 3 months of Trump's war in Iran. And I'm going to continue to play Isfahan, unfortunately. Although fortunate to hear so many great versions. Two with Joel Ross. Jamie Peet from the Netherlands, a drummer, and it's a live cut from the BIM House, and the BIM House is releasing it as well, Amsterdam Great Hall. It's called Assimileron, and it features Joel Ross on the vibraphone and Ben von Gelder, alto sax, Pat Cleaver, bass. And I think Cleaver's American and Van Gelder is Dutch, as is Jamie Peet. Ben Wolf also has Joel Ross in the vibraphone in his new release, Any Time After Now. We heard the title track, and we'll come back to that as well. Start off David Janway Trio with David on the piano and Billy Hart on the drum, and I don't have the bass player right here. We'll get back to it another time here at Jazz Beyond Sky. Coming up, another Sonny Rollins set.
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0: Well, Sonny Rollins, Tenor Madness was with John Coltrane and the rest of the Miles Davis Quintet. When he did Saxophone Colossus, he really broke through as his own leader, his own band, his own style. And this was with John Lewis. I mean, okay, so it's the Milt Jackson Trio. I mean, it's a modern jazz quartet, essentially. With John Lewis piano, Milt Jackson bass, Percy Heath bass, Milt Jackson vibes. All right. No, I'm getting this all mixed up. I got thrown off. Sorry. We're just going to play it, one of the classic tunes. I mean, everybody played it last week, but you can't get enough of St. Thomas, Sonny Rollins, Saxophone Colossus.

0: Just Friends, Sonny Rollins and Coleman Hawkins, from the album 1963, Sonny Meets Hawk. And Sonny Rollins revered Coleman Hawkins, and, you know, he was likely the last person still alive to have played with Coleman Hawkins. And Sonny Rollins was... So in the middle, we heard The Bridge, which was the bridge from the 50s to the 60s. The end of the 50s, he took a retirement and played under the Williamsburg Bridge for hours and hours and hours, for days and days and days, for like almost 2 years. And came back in late 61, recorded the album The Bridge. 62 it came out. We heard the title track, The Bridge. We heard St. Thomas from Saxophone Colossus, I think it was 56. And that, so he went out into this retirement at the top of his game, but came back even better. Sonny Rollins, Remembrance. We have at least one more set, but we're going to hear some music from Brazil next.
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0: Well, just in case you didn't look it up, if you've been hearing Sonny Rollins, the group behind St. Thomas was Max Roach, Doug Watkins, Tommy Flanagan. The Bridge, when he came back, brought in Jim Hall, a guitar, really interesting choice, Bob Crenshaw and bass, and Ben Riley on the drums. And with the Hawk, it was Bob Crenshaw again and Paul Belay on the piano, Roy McCurdy on drums. I mean, all just A-team. Okay, guitarist Sergio Pereira from Brazil, band leader, composer, does it all. New album. We're going to hear the title track, Colors of Time.

0: become Bio Bravo is the name of the group. Joy of the Mambo is the name of the album. Gia No Cry is the name of the tune. And it featured Paul Vornhagen on the flute in that particular composition. In the middle was Gabriel Espinosa. His new album is The Brazilian Project. And he's got, imagine this, a bunch of Brazilians, like a whole lot of them. So I'm not going to list them all. But the tune, he's Gabriel, but the tune was Gabriela. We started off Sergio Pereira, Colors of Time, title track. That's where we are with Jasmine in the Sky, and we'll be coming right back.
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0: On the All Miles Davis edition last week of Jazz Beyond Sky, I had a set of people who

Davis later in the game. He's got an album out, 100 Miles for Miles Davis, and his is more interpretations of Miles' vibe. But this is Emmett Cohen doing Miles' composition, Boo Doo, Jazz Man Skype.

0: The album is On the Corner Live, The Music of Miles Davis. And that featured Dave Liebman, a Miles Davis veteran, and Jeff Coffin on saxophones. Getting pretty crazy doing Miles's tune IFE off of Big Fun in that era of Miles Davis going out there. Jason Miles played with Miles Davis during that period of going out there. And he also tapped Jeff Coffin for his album, 100 Miles for Miles Davis. We heard Malibu Midnight Blue with Vinnie Colaluta also on that one. And started off Emmett Cohen, Budo, Universal Truth, his brand new album. That's where we're at here. Jazzman on Sky, I'm John McCarthy, and we'll be right back.
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0: That last Sonny Rollins set we heard got us into the 60s. Well, we're going to bridge the 70s here into the 80s. 1978, another incredible set of players. Sonny Rollins, Ron Carter, McCoy Tyner, Al Foster. Only Ron Carter's left. They called the album Milestone Jazz Stars. We're going to hear Ron Carter composition, N.O. Blues. Jazz Beyond Sky.

0: Caress from Sonny Rollins from his album Love at First Sight 1980, joined by George Duke on the electric piano, Stanley Clark on the electric bass, Al Foster drums, and Bill Summers congas percussion. Both Stanley Clark and Bill Summers are still with us, but lost George Duke, and we lost Sonny Rollins last week, age 95. And in that set, we also have... we had N.O. Blues with Ron Carter, who is still with us, McCoy Tyner, who we've lost, and Al Foster, who we lost. So Al Foster was on both of those, 78 and 1980. Milestone, Jazz Stars, and I've got one more Sonny Rollins for us this afternoon or this morning. But first, another one in between. But first, this.
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0: Yeah, that was really interesting that Al Foster was on both those albums, and we lost him just last year. Ron Carter turned 89 in May, still making music, and he's now one of the senior giants, but didn't play music in the 50s with everybody like Sonny Rollins did. So one more cut from Sonny Rollins in between here. We're going to hear from the Delvin Lamar Organ Trio. Always great. Always in a groove. Here is Chicken Leg, Jazz Beyond Sky.

That's about it for me, John McCarthy, but here's this. Oops, nope, not going to hear that. One last tune from Sonny Rollins. He went back and pulled off a bunch of live shows, and this closed out the fourth volume of road shows called Holding the Stage. Last cut, maybe his last release. I'm sure there'll be more. This was from the early aughts, sometime in there. And it's Sonny, and this is it for me, John McCarthy, Jazz Man on the Sky. Coming up next, Jack's Magnolia with Jack's Flower Field. This goes out with Sonny Rollins. Last tune for me, Don't Stop the Carnival. Have a great Wednesday. Thank you.

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5: All of you, the black, the white, the red, the brown, and the yellow. 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
7: What is up and what is going on? My name is Jack Magnolia, host of Jack's Flyerfield. It is good to be back. Was a little sick last week, had to call out last minute. However, I am back and better than ever, I would say. Gonna start this one off with, you know, some throwbacks, but some new stuff or newer stuff thrown in there too. Here is Fly Like an Eagle by the Steve Miller Band.

0: Well, what is going on? My name is Jack Magnolia, host of Jack's Flower Field every Wednesday from 12 p.m. to 3 p.m. Had to take last Wednesday off, woke up a bit sick, and didn't want you guys to hear me sounding like a bit of a toad. But I hope you're having a wonderful Wednesday now afternoon. Playing behind me is Fiddlars' Give Me Something off of their 2013 self-titled album released on Wichita/PIAS/Hostess. Just before that was Jerry and the Pacemakers with How Do You Do It off of a 1987 re-release, You'll Never Walk Alone, All the Best, released on the Warner Music Group / the X5 Music Group. Another re-release just before that with Rab Noakes with their song She's All I See, featuring Richard Brunton and Steve Wally. That came off of 2016's Demos and Rarities Volume 2, Adventures with Jerry Rafferty, released on Neon Productions. Heart, just before that, with their song Magic Man, off of 1976's Dreamboat Annie, released on Capitol Records. And started it all off with Steve Miller Band, with their song Fly Like an Evil. Oh my god, I did it again. Right when I introduced the song, I said Fly Like an Evil on accident, when I meant to say Fly Like an Eagle. But it's Fly Like an Eagle, released in 1976 as well, the title track of their album from 1976, released on Demon. Think we're gonna get some Lily Seabird in the mix. Her song Arrow. Treefort alum. Wish I could have caught any of her sets, but she played only 21 plus venues, and so I'm not allowed inside of those. Anyways, let's get into it with some messages, and then we will be right back with some Lily Seabird. 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

Something I forgot to mention. We are giving away one pair of tickets to this week's performance of Faye Lacey with my friends from Rexburg, Idaho. Anyone awake? Oh, no, they're from Rigby. I can't call them my friends if I don't know where they're from. This will be taking place on Thursday, June 4th at the Shrine Social Club. Doors at 7:30 p.m. All ages. When I come off the mic, you can call 208-258-2072. We will take the first caller. And, yeah. Cool. Going off the mic now. Once again, you can call 208-258-2072 and claim the pair of tickets. Talk soon.

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You just heard the new track from Weezer featuring Wednesday. My friend Saban and I were talking about this. I was not really knowing what to expect. But, hey, good grooves, good melodies. I like it a lot. Released this year. It's called We Might As Well Be Strangers. Released on Warner Records under exclusive license from Weezer. John Prine just before that with Pretty Good off of his self-titled album from 1971, a classic that was released on Rhino Atlantic. Then from Dead Oceans in 2025, we had Wednesday again with Pick Up That Knife off of their album Bleeds. Merle Travis just before that with the Blue Smoke instrumental off of 1956's The Merle Travis Guitar, released on EMI Music Nashville. Lily Seabird starting us off there with Arrow off of Trash Mountain from 2025. That's from Lamo Records. Speaking of Saban, put me onto that gal. Big love for Lily Seabird here in the studio. And super glad that she exists and that she makes music the way she does. I'm gonna get into it with some Richie Havens right after this break. 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

Sorry about that. I was not at the computer. Hello and welcome back to Radio Boise. My name is Jack Magnolia, host of Jack's Flower Field every Wednesday from 12 p.m. to 3 p.m. We're rounding out our last hour of this here, or not our last hour, our first hour of this show. And what you just heard was, of course, Dutch Interior with Be Intense off of their 2023 American Death Records release, Blinded by Fame. Allegra Krieger just before that with Living in the City is So Beautiful off of Fragile Plane B-Sides from 2023, released on Double Double Whammy. Perfect Binding just before that with Tincture off of their self-titled EP, released last year on Joy of Life International. Then a really interesting one before that, Richie Havens' I Can't Make It Anymore off of 1989's Live at the Cellar Door in the Santa Monica Civic Auditorium. It's released on 5-Star Recordings. I listened through that album. It's a lot of originals. It's a lot of covers from Richie. All of the crowd and all of his stage banter is preserved. Great live record. Truly something healed inside of me as I was listening to it. But otherwise, I think we're gonna get into it next summertime. Hey, let's get some good vibes going with some Led Zeppelin Dire Maker, their only weird reggae song. This one's from my friend Caleb. I hope that you are having a awesome Wednesday afternoon. We're gonna get a couple messages going, and then we'll get right back into it with some Zep. We're gonna get zapped up, and that's how we do it here at Radio Boise. Talk soon. My name is Jack Magnolia, and you are listening to KRBX

0: One thing I forgot to mention, actually. We're still giving away one pair of tickets to Faye Lacey with Anyone Awake on Thursday, June 4th at 7:30. When the music starts after the messages, that's when we will take the first caller from 208-258-2072. Once again, that is 208-258-2072 after these messages. Enjoy.
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0: 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It's a much better signal. My name is Jack Magnolia, host of Jack's Flower Field every Wednesday from 12 p.m. to 3 p.m. And you just heard the Beach Boys with I Just Wasn't Made for These Times off of Pet Sounds from 1966, released right there on Old Capitol Records. Then, 50 years later in 2016, we got the Nude Party with Poor Boy Walkin' Blues off of Hot Tub from Crystal Pistol. Annabelle Chairlegs just before that with Shoe Fly off of 2026's Waking Up. Produced by Ty Segall, actually. Pretty cool. That was released on Toto. Then starting it all off was Led Zeppelin with Dire Maker off of their 1973 album Houses of the Holy, released on the Rhino Atlantic label. Yeah, some summer vibes for you there. Some fun bluesy stuff, some fun garagey stuff. I've always been super both intrigued and enamored by Dire Maker as a song, because it's just kind of out there for what Zeppelin was doing. And just came very late in their career as well, which I guess makes sense, but also like pretty interesting. Yeah, we're going to get into it with some messages. And I think that we could play some, have some Phoebe Snow sound with Poetry Man off of her record, oh, her self-titled record. Perfect. Perfect. All right. We're going to get into that. But first, a couple messages from our supporters. Thanks so much for listening to Radio Boise.
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it's going through my brain. I hear talk of people

0: Well, hello and welcome back to Jack's Flower Field every Wednesday from 12 p.m. to 3 p.m. We got a good couple of songs there. Faces with Just Another Honky off of Ooh La La from 1972, released on Rhino/Warner Records. Link Wray just before that with Fallen Rain off of his self-titled album from 1971. It's the one where he's like looking to the side. It was released on Hippo Select. Robert Lester Folsom coming in just before that with My Stove's on Fire off of Music and Dreams from 1975, released on Anthology Recordings. Polaris coming in just before that with Hey Sandy off of Music from The Adventures of Pete and Pete, released in 1999 off the Mezzotint label. Then from Phoebe Snow in 1974 off of her self-titled album that was Poetry Man, released through The Right Stuff. Welcome to Out and About, Radio Boise's live music and events calendar. Here's a listing of events coming soon. Wednesday, June 3rd, that's tonight. High Step Society and Jilly FM in the Grove Plaza at 5 p.m., all ages. Henry Russell with Val St. Clair, Jack Wheeler, and host Jakey Potato in the Shrine Basement, all ages, and doors are at 7 p.m. Realms Karaoke, hosted by KJ Goldie at the Realms Arcade for all ages. This starts at 6:30. The Alex Lucero Band are playing the Olympic Venue, 21 plus, doors at 7. Andrew Chappell is at the Sandbar at 6 p.m. Thursday, June 4th, Realms Karaoke, hosted by KJ Goldie at Realms All Ages, starts at 6:30. Faye Lacey and Anyone Awake in the Shrine Basement. It is all ages and doors at 7 p.m. Yacht Club, Renny Conti, and Down Coast are playing at the Shrine Social Club Ballroom. 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Polly O'Keefe and the Rhythm Method are at the Sandbar at 6 p.m. Drag Bingo is happening at Shreveport Music Hall. 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Friday, June 5th, Trippy Hearts will be on KRBX from the basement, and they're playing at the Shrine Social Club basement with Rodeo Screams and Porcelain Tongue. 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Bitch Flower, the Barefoot Soldiers, and Surf Green Machine will play the Neurolux. 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Constellation, a duo exhibition of Emily Wenner and Jennifer Michelle McEwen, is at the Visual Arts Collective, 21 and up, and 5:30 doors. The Hidden Gem and I Gathering is at Trinity Hot Springs Resort, but Stuff and Bonehouse are at Realms Arcade, and it's all ages, and doors are at 7 p.m. That's it for now. 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Anyways, got just two messages for you, and then we will get right into it with a little bit of, let's see, what am I playing? What am I playing next? Sometimes I get a little disoriented, if you couldn't tell. Yeah, Jerry Jeff Walker, that's what I thought. That's what I thought. Cool. We'll get into it with some Jerry Jeff Walker right after we listen to this message from one of our underwriters, Gaston's Bakery. Talk soon.
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0: Hello, my name's Jack Magnolia, and you are listening to Jack's Flower Field right here on Radio Boise. You just heard Jim Ford with Love on My Brain off of Harlan County from 1969, released on Verise. Nick Drake coming off the Universal Music Catalog off of his 1971 classic Brighter Later. That was Hazy Jane 2. From 1972, that was Danny O'Keefe with The Road, off of his O'Keefe album from Rhino Atlantic. Luna, released in 1995 off of their album Penthouse, that was Sideshow by the Seashore. Label there is Elektra 0591. And starting it all off was Jerry Jeff Walker with About Her Eyes, off of 5 Years Gone from 1968. It was a Rhino Elektra release. A lot of old country, old alternative, twangy indie stuff was released on those labels in like the 90s and throughout the 60s. It's really cool to see the way that that type of music and genre has evolved from just simple folk rock to coming into more of like being fused with more like electronica and being fused with more like shoegaze in the modern day. Love to see it. Love to see it. We're going to get into it with the Meat Puppets next. And some Toadies and whatnot. Some like grungier stuff. And then kind of keep that same. I've got another Jim Ford song and stuff. So still keeping good time. Anyways, got a quick couple messages for you. And we'll get right back into it with the music. 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

Well, hello and welcome back, everyone, to Radio Boise. My name is Jack Magnolia, host of Jack's Flatterfield. This is my show from 12 p.m. to 3 p.m. every day. We're in the middle of our last hour. First set, done. Playing behind me is Ronnie Lane's Slim Chance with Roll On Babe off of 1974's Marquee Records release titled Any More for Any More. Another Jim Ford track that I played one in the last set, the set before last. Called It's My Life, which was a 2008 re-release off of Point of No Return, previously unreleased masters, a lost 45, and rare demos, released on AMB. From Anthology Recordings in 2019, just before that was Art Lone with Deep Blue Sea off of Sad About the Times. It was released in 2019. Toadies just before that with Possum King off of Rubberneck from 1994. It was released on Interscope. Went a little bit grungier there. I believe they're playing here like Saturday or Sunday at the Knitting Factory. So if you're a Toadies fan, that's the place to be. Meat Puppets coming up just before that and starting it all off with Up on the Sun, which was the title track of their 1985 MRI release. Got about 40 minutes left of music, and I'm actually kind of spitballing here. I got like two tracks for the next set. I'll figure out something else though. Anyways, we're going to play some Rising Storm, The Rising Storm, right after we hear from a quick couple messages, some underwriting, some PSAs. My name's Jack Magnolia. You're listening to Radio Boise, and we will talk soon.

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0: Well, hello everyone. My name is Jack Magnolia, host of Jack's Flowerfield, and you just heard Back-to-Back Grocery Bag off of their new EP, Dead Vault. Last song was Lies, one of the most creative songs I've heard in a very long time. Like, the way that they blended that type of drum groove that's a little bit swung with just some classic feeling punk and a little bit of a psych twist. I think Grocery Bag's got something special. And just before that, their new song, Reason. Crazy song too, sounding like the Stone Roses while also keeping that like psychedelic twist. I don't know. I love them a lot. I would highly recommend you check out Grocery Bag from Austin, Texas. The Growlers just before that with Orgasm of Death off of 2018's Casual Acquaintances. That was self-released. Then from the Numero Group in 2016, that was Jimmy Carter in Dallas County Green with their song Honeydew. Album title, Summer Brings the Sunshine. And The Rising Storm just before that with A Message to Pretty off of Calm Before from 1966, released on Sunday's Music. Let's see. I think I'm going to get into it with my jazz and swing and big band music bag. So if that's something you enjoy, then boy, do I got something for you. And I think we'll end it all off with Frog. One of my favorite songs of all time. Let's see though. I kind of want to play this one song that I really like from Louis. Summertime with Ella Fitzgerald. So let's get into it with that. But first, a quick couple of messages. My name is Jack Magnolia, and you are listening to Jack's Flower Field right here on KRBX 89.9.
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Well, hello and welcome back to Radio Boise. We just finished out our last set right here on Jack's Flower Field. Always hurts. I hate to leave the booth, but after three hours, I do get a little fatigued. We just got into a little bit of jazz and swing and big band music. Gotta love it. That was Count Basie and his orchestra with Whirly Bird off of the Atomic Mr. Basie. From 1957, released on Parlophone UK. Then from Stan Kenton and his orchestra featuring June Christie, that was Tampico, off of Stan Kenton Classics from 1952, released on the Capitol Catalog MKT. I just kind of love it when a bunch of guys just get together and sing something. Starting that all off of the 1958 Verve reissues version of Porgy and Bess. That was Louis Armstrong and Ella Fitzgerald with Summertime. I played that over at the Egyptian Theater over the loudspeakers, and it was quite an experience. What a creepy place. So glad I get to be there every day of my life. Anyways, we got one more song for you. Frog with You Know I'm Down off of Count Bateman from 2019. Self-released. Can't not love him. I'm going to leave you with one more message. Thank you for listening to Radio Boise. Thank you for listening to Jack's Flower Field. I love you more than you know. We'll see you next week. Peace out.

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1: 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Because I believe that we are God's bouquet, the children of love.
2: 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And now you remember, the best way to make a friend is to be a friend.
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1: Hello, welcome to Mosaics, the podcast of the Idaho Office for Refugees. I'm your host, Holly Beach. Today, we get to hear about a country that we haven't explored yet on this podcast and meet a really cool community member whose family is from there. So I'm really excited to introduce Muzdalifa Hamad. She is a licensed pharmacist here in Idaho. Her family is from Sudan, but she spent a lot of her childhood in Libya and then Egypt for a couple years before making the U.S. home when she was about in eighth grade. Thank you so much, Muzdalifa, for being here. Welcome to Mosaics.
2: Thank you for welcoming me.
1: Yeah, it's been really fun to get to know you. You are a pharmacist. You're in residency. You're teaching. What's that been like for you to be a teacher?
2: Yeah, so as part of residency, first year residency, I get to teach students, which it's something that I did not think I would enjoy, but I actually, after doing it, I really loved it. I went to ISU, which is where I graduated from, so it's kind of like a full circle moment. But I went back and taught students, second year and third year students, pharmacy students, and it was actually very rewarding, very great. Like, I didn't know I would enjoy it, so it was really good, a good experience.
1: Yeah, it's so rewarding to have a skill in something and then to get to pass it on to other people.
2: Yeah.
1: Oh, that's great. And your sister's interning with Pace for Peace. Pace for Peace is a really cool group. They just formed a couple years ago, largely students, university students, and some teachers from around here, and just doing a lot of great work raising awareness. And I have to say, for myself, doing research for this conversation, I was a little bit saddened to think that there's so much about Sudan that I didn't know or haven't learned. I think when it comes across my, you know, Instagram feed, it's always very like dire humanitarian circumstances, which obviously good, like raise awareness. But I'm like, man, I want to know more about the history, culture, different religions, different languages, and that. The more I looked into it, the more I'm like, oh, this is not going to be a half hour Mosaics episode.
2: Yeah, there's just so much about Sudan that people don't know.
1: Yeah.
2: So hopefully after today's podcast, you walk away with more information rather than just, you know, knowing about a little about Sudan.
1: Yeah.
2: So that's my hope of this talk today. So hopefully I'll get to teach everybody what Sudan is and everything else in between.
1: Yeah, and I know it's like a major topic to just tackle, but if there were something that you would want people to walk away with, what would that be?
2: Well, let me just introduce Sudan.
1: Yeah.
2: So Sudan is just this large country in northeastern Africa, and it used to be one of the largest countries before South Sudan split off in 2011. But one thing that people don't know about Sudan is Sudan's home to hundreds of different tribes. Mm. Each with its own languages, traditions, feuds, music. And I mean, there's like secondary languages, but then the Arabic is the main shared language. Arabic spread through into Sudan over centuries through like trade routes across North Africa, migration of Arab tribes, and just religious teaching and kind of using Arabic in schools and administration. But Sudan is definitely, it has a lot of ethnic groups and native languages. It's just like a mosaic of different peoples. How Sudan is divided, basically. So in the center of Sudan, you have the capital, which is Khartoum. Mm. And that's basically where the blue and white rivers meet. And then you have...
1: And those are Nile rivers, right?
2: Mm-hmm. That's cool. The Nile rivers, yeah. And then you have in the west, there's Darfur, and it has groups like Zagawa, Masalit, Four. Mind you, like each, you know, tribe has their own languages and traditions. And you have Kordofan, where you have like a mix of communities with like different identities. And then in the east, you have Bija people. Mm-hmm. Then there's Nubians. Nubians are the originals, the OGs. Their history actually goes back thousands of years. They were actually a big part of the Kingdom of Kush, mm-hmm. which was this powerful ancient civilization along the Nile, where they had kings and they built a lot of pyramids. And actually, a fun fact, Sudan has more pyramids than Egypt.
1: Oh, wow.
2: Yeah, it just surprises a lot of people. It's just, they're just not popular as the ones in Egypt. But we have other areas like Jebel Moon, which has a lot of farming lands. Jebel Marra has mountains and more farming lands and like waterfalls, and it's super pretty.
1: Mm.
2: And then there's also Jebel Amr, which is this volcanic area, kind of like a cave, and it has gold deposits.
1: Mm.
2: And as you can imagine, a lot of it's been tied to a lot of conflicts.
1: Yeah.
2: But yeah, this is just a few places that I mentioned. There's definitely a lot more. But despite the differences in Sudan, people feel really close with each other. Like if somebody is struggling, the whole community would come together and help the person struggling. If somebody is out of, let's say, like salt or sugar, you can go to any neighbor and ask mm-hmm. for it and they would give it to you. So it's just, it's so beautiful. Everyone is just so close and so supportive. If you have somebody that passed away, the whole neighbor would come and just, yeah say their condolences and like support you. It's just, yeah, it's amazing to see. I got to see that when I went back.
1: You said you have family in Sudan still, mm-hmm. is that correct? And some in Egypt?
2: Yes.
1: What's your communication with them like, and what's life like for them right now?
2: So with all the problems happening now, we try to communicate with them like almost every week, I feel like. It's just because there was a time where we were trying to get a hold of them and there was no signal there. They were in the process of like escaping Sudan. So we had no like news. We did not know like if they were alive or not. A lot of family members just went missing. We had a lot of deaths. It was just really a hard time. So now we try to keep in contact with them very regularly to just see if they need anything. But yeah, try to support them in any way we can, because that was just a really hard time for them. Also, like trying to escape where the conflict is, but then not being able to because, you know, they don't have the money or they couldn't, you know, they can't go. They can't leave somebody behind. And it was just really stressful.
1: And also like

0: ethnicity, language?
1: It's a lot of things. When people think about the war, they think that it's like started in 2023, but it did not start in 2023. A lot of people, especially people from Darfur, know that these conflicts have been happening for years. My parents actually left Sudan or Darfur back in the 80s because there were a lot of conflicts. There was drought. There was just, they were getting killed, people displaced and all. So they left to Libya. And then, but it's still, you know, the people in Darfur still were going through the conflicts and just violence and all. And then early in the 2000s, they decided that they had enough and they formed these two kind of like opposition groups where they fought against the government. The world just became more aware recently because it has spread to more popular countries or cities like Khartoum.
0: Oh.
1: It's been happening in Darfur, but it just recently spread to Khartoum and like other areas. Then people became aware of it. There was also like no media coverage. People did not believe that the Darfuris were going through all the conflicts. And they only believed it when

0: Instagram.
1: Welcome back to Mosaics on Radio Boise. I'm your host, Holly Beach. Today we're talking with Muzdalifa Hamad. She's a pharmacist in Idaho whose family is from Sudan. She's sharing about Sudanese culture, and it was ahead of the Pace for Peace race that just happened on May 30th. If you missed it, keep your eyes open. There will be more Pace for Peace races coming up. I also want to share about a storytelling event that we're working with the city of Boise on coming up on June 4th. This is with the Idaho Office for Refugees. It's for the America 250 celebration. And for that, we will be hearing from people in Idaho from refugee backgrounds who share what their experience was like becoming an American and what that means to them. So please join us at JUMP on June 4th, 6:30 to 8 p.m. We'd love to see you there. All right, welcome back to our conversation with Muzdalifa. So growing up, you were in Libya, but with Sudanese parents. What languages did you speak in the household?
2: I spoke Arabic. So if you don't know, Arabic is just this language is spoken by North African countries and then Middle Eastern countries as well. But then each country has its own dialect. Mm-hmm. I was born and raised in Libya, so I spoke the Libyan dialect and the Sudanese because I was surrounded by Sudanese all the time. Like the place that I lived, we had neighbors. All of my neighbors actually were Sudanese. So that is part of how I was still able to keep my like Sudanese dialect. I practiced it with my friends, the traditions and everything else. We kept it as well as learning about the Libyan traditions and kind of like being, you know, adapting to it as well.
1: So did you get to go to the mainstream Libyan schools while you were there?
2: Yeah, I did. I started off, I actually went to school in Libya until I was grade five. Mm-hmm. So, and then the whole conflict started in like 2011
1: in Libya,
2: and then left Libya to Sudan and then to Egypt and then to the U.S. But I did go to the a school in Libya alongside my sisters. So it was really nice to go to the same school with my sisters and friends. And we did not use like transportation. So we would just walk together every day back and forth. And it was a good time.
1: Do you feel like you were treated well in Libya, like as a refugee family?
2: Not really. Libya is just this country that my dad himself was not treated as a regular citizen. Mm-hmm. So even though he had a citizen, like a passport, he was not treated as one of the people. He worked as a truck driver and he was not being paid as other Libyans.
1: Mm. Yeah.
2: And he had a, you know, we are a big family. So it was really hard for him to support a big family with just what he was earning. And all of us were young. So my mom was just taking care of us and while he went out to work and, you know, picking up like extra shifts and just doing harder work and to just, you know, earn more money to support the whole family.
1: Yeah.
2: But even in schools, there were times where we couldn't go to the same school like the following year. So if one year we would go to this school that is close to us, next year we might not be able to because they would say, you know, we're called foreigners. Mm-hmm. So they would say, you know, we're not accepting foreigners this year. So then we'd have to go to private schools.
1: Mm.
2: Private schools, you have to pay money for it. So not, you know, coming from a family that only the father is working. It's not ideal. There's just not enough money to take all the kids to like private schools.
1: Yeah.
2: And it was just a hard life, but it was, my parents described it as better than where they came from. So it was, they're from Darfur in Sudan. So left back in the 80s. They migrated to Libya and they lived there, raised all of us. But they still described it as living better. So imagine, you know, going through all that and it's still considered to be better than where they came from.
1: Yeah.
2: So it's just, yeah, it was, yeah.
1: Yeah, Darfur was definitely in the headlines a lot during the time when I was in college for the ethnic cleansing that was taking place. And it's awful to know, like, how many people still, like, I was looking up that, like,

0: the 50-some million people in Sudan, over 30 million are estimated to need some kind of like humanitarian aid. And I understand that it's because of multiple factors, you know, centuries of colonial rule and the gold that's uh-huh. present. That's a recipe, I think, in a lot of countries in Africa for the locals to actually bear the brunt of the suffering of what happens. And then here in Idaho, I was looking at the last, you know, 25 years or so, and we have welcomed some Sudanese folks to our state, about 450. So it's definitely a smaller population group, but do you find ways in your family here together to carry on certain like cultural traditions that mean a lot to you? And what does that look like in Idaho, like so far away?
1: Yeah. We still, I feel like it's not different from Sudan. We still, in like weddings or whatever, we would still cook the same food. We still dress the same clothes. So the traditional toque that Sudanese women wear. Both my sisters recently had weddings and they wore the red traditional tobe with gold jewelry. Gold is really, it goes hand in hand with Sudan. But we still practice the same things. We still, you know, sing the same songs. We just still cook the same food. I don't think it's any different. And then we also have a lot of families, Sudanese families that we know here. My friend just had her engagement party a few weeks ago, and we got together, cooked Sudanese food, we played Sudanese music, we danced, and it's just kind of to carry on that, you know, the traditions and everything else. And it was awesome to see and experience.
0: Yeah. Congrats to your friends and your sisters for that. It's exciting. Yeah, I was looking at some pictures last night on the internet about the dress and just really beautiful, the gold and red and the big nose ring and the chain. And I don't know all the terms for it, but it was very, very gorgeous to see. When you talk about cooking food with your family, is there like one favorite dish that's like your comfort food?
1: Yes. Kisra.
0: Kisra?
1: It's basically this like thin fermented, kind of like bread. I don't know if you know.
0: Is it like injera? Okay.
1: Injera.
0: Oh, yeah. I love it. I got kibrams.
1: Very similar to it. And then we make this kind of like, what is it called? We can use okra or spinach to make kind of like a stew that you eat it with it. And it's just so good. Also falafel. That's my favorite. Ful mudemmes, which is basically just cooked beans. It's kind of like a comfort food for a lot of Sudanese people. And it's also, it was a really cheap kind of dish that everybody can afford and just eat, which just kind of became a comfort food as well. There's something called agashe, which is like chicken pressed down with like very seasoned so much. And people like it. I don't eat meat, but.
0: Oh, okay. You're like, I need the beans.
1: My family love it. Yeah.
0: Is it spicy food, would you say?
1: A lot of spicy food, but it's just, if you like spicy food, you just add that spice to it,
0: Do you know if there's anywhere around here you can get Sudanese food, or do you have to just make it from home if you want it?
1: Yeah, unfortunately, there's no, places to eat here, Sudanese food. There's Ethiopian, but I was trying to convince my mom to open, a restaurant, but she's like, no, it's a lot of work.
0: It is a lot.
1: Yeah, there's no places here.
0: Okay.
1: Probably like in Dallas or places where there's more of like Sudanese populations.
0: Yeah.
1: Well,
0: if she ever wants to explore that, we do have the West Bench Farmers Market opening up this summer with a bunch of vendors from around the world who make different foods.
1: And
0: So if she,
1: I'll let my mom know.
0: If she gets that, desire to start cooking, we'd love to talk with her. And I'd love to try it. It's really fun. I do love Ethiopian food. So just knowing that at least we can have the injera and similar flavors. Your family, you know, you said you tried to go. Did you try to go back to Sudan after Libya and then it didn't work out?
1: We did. So after the whole conflict and, you know, started kind of in Libya in 2011, we were looking for a place to find a safer place, right? So we went to Sudan. We stayed there for about 3 months. It was really nice and all, but it we had to leave. It wasn't, we were not born there, so it kind of felt different. Yeah. And we tried to, also because, you know, we were born in Libya, so then we did not have, like, things established there, basically. So we ended up from, like, we started from scratch. We got our own, we were renting and all, but it was just, there's not a lot of, like, good jobs. We couldn't afford the house anymore, so then we had to leave. We left to Egypt. Lived there for about 2 years. Two years before coming to the U.S. But it was this long process. It was definitely, like, great living there. I loved it, don't get me wrong.
0: Yeah.
1: Loved it. Like, everyone was just so, like, helpful. The whole community knew, or, like, the whole neighbors knew that we came from Libya, like, escaping the war, and they were so helpful. They would always come ask about us. They bring food if, you know, if they wanted to as well. But it was just so good because we had, also we had a family that lives kind of close by. So it was really nice seeing them. And because I've never seen it, you know, any of my relatives growing up. And it was just really nice. But then there was just no future for us because there were no jobs that we were, like, my sister was working as a radiologist. Mm-hmm. So going to Sudan, she couldn't find any jobs to work the same in, like, radiology. My other sister was in, like, laboratory work. She couldn't find anything. So we left to Egypt and then 2 years later came to the U.S.
0: So when your family came to Idaho, what was that like for you guys?
1: It took us a while to kind of adapt to everything here, just being, you know, the differences. Halloween was different.
0: Yeah.
1: you never see that in the other countries that I lived at. So
0: what did you see?
1: Just people dressing up. And I was like, why are they dressing up? Well, like, what's the purpose of Halloween? Also Thanksgiving, coming from countries that turkeys are not, like, consumed as here. That was kind of different as well. But yeah, a lot of differences, but we did not let it kind of stop us from, like, learning about the cultures here, the traditions and all. And we do kind of participate in each of them.
0: Yeah. Do you have any favorite holidays that your family does together from the Sudanese culture or from the Arabic culture?
1: Eid is a big celebration for us. So you have the holy month of Ramadan, and then after that we have this one big Eid celebration. Then we have the second Eid in, like, 2-3 months. It's always the same, but we would wake up early morning, go pray at the mosque, and then kind of just greet each other. You know, it's Eid. We dress our best clothes. We give money. So it's really nice. Like, you get a lot of money from others, mostly to the kids, but yeah. I'm still a kid, so I still get it.
0: That's cool.
1: But yeah, so we usually, I mean, like, it's different here in the U.S. not having a lot of families or people that we know to go to. But in Libya, it was a lot different as well. So the kids would go and, like, knock on, like, kind of like Halloween. So people would go knock on doors, and you would get, instead of candies, or you get candies as well, but you get money as well.
0: Oh, we need to up our game. That's even better.
1: We would be, like, going, knocking, you know, to, like, people's houses from the morning until, like, evening. It was really nice as a kid.
0: Wow, that's cool.
1: Yeah. And then, yeah, you just get together, celebrate, spend the day together. And then the second Eid is when we sacrifice, like, a goat or something, like sheep, and people would just get together and have a barbecue and, yeah, just spend the day together, chill, kind of dress our best clothes and go out. And it's just, yeah, it's really nice.
0: Yeah, that's really cool. It would be interesting to go from a country where the whole country kind of, like, shuts down to observe the same thing, like here we do with Christmas, kind of.
1: Yeah.
0: To go to a place where you have to be more intentional with your smaller community about making it special. So you got to the U.S. around eighth grade. Did you have a good grasp of English at that point to start out
1: with?
0: Not really.
1: No, not really. I started out just knowing like a few simple words. There's this teacher. I went to Hillside Junior High.
0: Yeah.
1: There was this teacher, Mrs. Ball, and she was just so patient. She, I started eighth grade, and she would. It was kind of like an ESL program, but she was so patient. She got to teach us. Never, you know, got like upset or anything that we were did not speak the language. She was so patient with us. Ninth grade, I left and went to Centennial High School. Then there, it was really nice. I also had teachers that were really interested in like helping us learn the language as well. And then I got to actually see her recently, like when I went to Boise State. I saw her at a kind of like a conference or I don't know, it was like a meeting. And she was there and I got to, you know, say like all my thank yous. And yeah, it was really nice. Yeah. And then I got to actually go back to her class like a few years later and talk to her students.
0: Oh, wow.
1: And yeah, it was me and my other friend that was in the same class. But she was definitely a big part of my success story.
0: Yeah.
1: If you would call it that. But also at Centennial High School, I had Mrs. Lone. She was also very patient. She was an English teacher. Mm. I actually met her recently as well. I just like to reconnect with people that have helped me in the in the process of me getting to my goal. And I reconnected with her. I saw her that she had like an art show or she was like selling her art.
0: Oh, cool.
1: Yeah. And I got to go and say hi. And she was so proud. She was like, now your name is, you know, you have a doctor in front of your name. And she was so proud. And
0: wow.
1: Yeah, I was just so grateful for her and everyone else being in this, being a part of like this process of my success.
0: Yeah.
1: Yeah.
0: That's really cool. You got to reconnect.
1: Yeah.
0: I really appreciate you coming and just sharing of your own story. And thank you so much. Is there anything else that you'd like to add that you'd like people to leave with today?
1: No, I just wanted to thank everyone that's been helping with this whole Pace for Peace movement. It's awesome seeing that people are actually willing to support Sudan. We don't get to be involved in a lot of things that would help our countries. So this was really, I was really excited to be part of this. And I invited as many friends as I can to help as well. So it's awesome seeing how people are really now coming together after, you know, kind of spreading awareness. Mm-hmm. Because when the whole problem's happening, I felt useless, and I was just all I could do is just donate or kind of just spread awareness about what's going on. But it was just that was just it. I couldn't do anything. But now being a part of something, it just feels great.
0: Thank you. Well, Musdalifa, thank you. It's been an honor to meet you, and I'll see you at the race, I think. Yeah.
1: Yes, I will be there. Thank you.
0: That'll be great. Well, thanks so much.
1: Yeah, thanks.
0: Thank you for joining the conversation. For more information on how to be involved with refugee resettlement, please visit idahorefugees.org. 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
2: Welcome to Reformed and Real, where we take a journey with our people fresh out of prison, and we want to find out how the community around them really feels. My name is Mario Hernandez. I'm one of the afflicted people that got released back into the community, and we're here to try and figure out how this looks.
3: And my name is Wayne Burt, curious onlooker, wants to know about our prison system, get to know the stories beyond the stigma of incarceration, because, like Mario, I believe all stories count.
2: Yes, they do.
3: Mm-hmm.
2: Ain't that right?
4: That's right.
2: That's right. Well, we always say that, but and I think, I don't know if it's getting old to people listening, but it's okay.
3: I don't know. We keep proving it, right?
2: Yeah.
3: It's not an empty slogan. Yeah. Keep proving it.
2: Yeah. Well, we have a special guest with us today. Who are you?
4: Well, I'm a recovering addict. My name is Tristan Mays. I'm a recovering addict. I mean, 43 years old.
2: Well, welcome. We're glad that you came here. And, you know, we try to focus every week, Wayne, on, you know, first of all, people that are getting out of prison. And then the other part of it is how people receive them. Like, what do people see when they see you get out of prison, when they see you, you know, trying to live your life, and what the things that you go through and how people receive you, like pretty much like rental agencies, leasing agencies, you know, employment opportunities, you know, just everybody in general.
3: Yeah. How are you getting along? How are you getting by out there?
4: Yeah.
3: Meeting your challenges, staying away from temptation and all that stuff, you know?
4: Yeah.
3: Day-to-day stuff, I imagine, huh?
4: Yeah, absolutely. Obviously, it's not easy, you know, obviously. I struggle every day. But, yeah, I make it work.
2: All right. So, Tristan, where'd you get started in addiction? Tell me a little bit about your past.
4: Oh, man. Man, I was about, excuse me, I was about 12, 13 years old. Like a lot of other people, I have older siblings that were in it, and they kind of turned me on to it, and I kind of, yeah, that's how it started, from weed to drinking and, you know, to old school crank, and then, yeah, it just went up from there. I was the youngest one out of the three, and I took it to a whole nother level, so, yeah.
2: What was your family life like? Mom, dad, what was that like?
4: My mom was always in the picture. She wasn't as godly as she is now, but she was always around, man. My mom is my lifeline, you know. My father, he was there financially, but that's about it, man.
3: Did you grow up here?
4: I did.
3: Yeah.
4: Yeah. Well, I was born here, but I grew up in Sacramento and Hawaii. I went back and forth every year, but yeah, for the most part, I grew up here.
3: Gotcha. And so the addiction led to criminal activity?
4: It did.
3: Was it gradual? Go pretty fast?
4: It went pretty quick. I was always the type of individual that, you know, I always hung out with older people. So I wanted to, you know, be that. I wanted to, you know, make a name. So I kind of I dove in head first. So
2: when was the first time you went to jail? Let's talk about that.
4: Oh, man. Juvenile detention? Oh, geez. 12, 13 or something like that. I think me and my older brother, Donnie, we robbed our next door neighbor. We broke in and they had a jacuzzi and we drank all their liquor while sitting in the jacuzzi and the cops came. I don't know why. We just, you know what I mean? We just did it.
2: And that got you in juvenile hall?
4: Yeah. Yeah. And then gradually I upscaled my criminal activities from there.
2: I have known you for a pretty long time. What year was that?
4: Man, prison. It was in prison, right?
2: Yeah, when I first met you. Yeah.
4: 2006, 2007, maybe. It was a while ago.
2: We met there first, and we were doing a therapeutic community together.
4: Oh. Boy, where Mario, I think, got kicked out. Twice.
2: Three times.
4: Three times, okay.
3: Yeah.
4: I think I was there for two of them.
3: No therapy for you?
2: No therapy for
3: you. Or were you aggravating him?
4: No, he actually wanted to beat up some other people. So, yeah, I remember that.
3: Yeah. Were you guys at the yard?
2: At the farm.
4: At the farm.
3: Yeah. Got it.
2: Yeah. Okay. Yeah. And for everybody, that's a minimum custody facility out there at the main
4: right,
2: complex.
4: Right, right,
2: yeah. But, you know, you ended up getting out. You got out before me.
4: Right.
2: And I ended up getting out and... I ran into you in the community, right?
4: Mm-hmm.
2: Yeah.
4: We had some times, man.
2: We were friends.
4: Yeah. We had our addiction times, and it was all right, man.
2: Yeah. And then we had you introduced me to my girlfriend at that time.
4: Oh, Megan.
2: Yeah.
4: Okay. Yeah.
2: Yeah. Yeah.
4: Yeah. Yeah. Huh. Yeah, yeah.
2: So we kind of had a little posse.
3: Yeah.
4: Yeah.
3: A little crowd.
4: Right.
3: And that was the days where you'd get out and then eventually you'd go back in.
2: For sure. Yeah. Every time, yeah.
3: And the same for you,
4: definitely.
3: Huh?
4: Oh, yeah. We hung out for a minute and then we went our way on separate ways. And then, you know,
2: yeah,
4: it was adventurous, I should say.
2: Yeah, yeah.
3: So how'd you react when you get back in and then see each other? You go.
2: We never did in.
4: No.
2: No.
4: No, no, no.
2: No, we were always offset on times.
4: Yeah.
3: Oh, yeah. Gotcha.
2: Yeah. Yeah. But
4: wait a minute. I don't mean to cut you off, but that was my only time in. That's the only time I went to prison.
2: So it was 06?
4: Yeah, 06. Yeah, 06. And then, excuse me. 06 to 2010, I believe.
2: Yeah.
4: Yeah.
2: I had a little bit of an anger problem back then.
4: Yeah.
2: Yeah. It's all right. It went away.
4: I don't know if it went away. But,
3: did it go away?
4: Yeah.
3: I mean, what I heard before this podcast,
4: it's
3: nobody caught on the mic.
4: I think it's still there slightly. Yeah.
2: It's all in fun.
3: Yeah. Interesting. So how long were you in for?
4: I did 3.5 years, 4 years or something like that.
3: Gotcha.
4: 2006 to 2010.
3: And what was prison life like for you?
4: You know, honestly, it was kind of rough out the gate. I had some issues with some other gangs and stuff, and it is what it is. I don't know if I should go, full into detail, but I was there. I presented myself. I can.
2: You can.
4: Well,
2: yeah.
4: I mean, okay. Well, certain gang, you know what I mean, and I'm brown, but I ran in a black gang, you know what I mean. Me and my brothers, and the whole nine and whatnot. And from growing up in Sacramento and stuff, we kind of brought it down here. And we were with it, you know what I mean. But I had issues with somebody in Cottonwood, and he was part of a reputable gang in Caldwell. And dude was like 6'10", man. I'm not gonna say his name, but he was all talk, man. That's all I gotta say. But anyway, I went in there, man, and then I was in a certain tier, man. And let me back up a little bit. So in county jail, man, I was kind of a torpedo, and I hung out with, all my race and this.
2: Explain
4: and that.
2: What a torpedo is.
4: So a torpedo is it's something that, OGs or veteranos, they have these soldiers, and they send them out, and they fight people or snag people, right? So I was kind of that in dorm 6 on my way to prison. And, I hung out with a lot of, blue raggers and, like Suranios and that kind of, because there wasn't too many brown, Mexicans. There wasn't too many Mexicans in black gangs, right?
3: Gotcha.
4: In fact, I think I was the only one, man, in jail at that time. But I just, I got along with everybody, you know what I mean? And like I said, I wanted to be somebody, so definitely made a name in county. And then I served my year in county for a ag battery. I got out. I got in trouble for an ag assault, and that's what sent me to prison. I went to Cottonwood first, and then that's when I had beef with this guy, and boom. Long story short, I went to RDU, and I guess I had a hit on me. They were supposed to stab me, this and that. I don't know, man. It's a long ordeal, and then I kind of reversed it on them, and then, the next day, that individual got, and what I mean? And it was cool since then, But when I did go to ICC, man, I hit A tier, and I seen some of the same dudes that, they were kind of in county that I was a torpedo for, and they were cool, man. And then I had issues with some other dudes, and yeah, and then I left that tier, and then there's a bunch of shit being. It's a long story, man, but just know that I was with it. Everybody wants to talk down on individuals when they want to be heard. That's all I gotta say.
2: Well, prison is that way,
4: absolutely.
2: It's like you gotta hold up a certain way. If you're going to be around anybody, that's anybody in prison, you got to hold up, whatever it is, however that looks.
4: And even if you're new, man, it's like you don't really know what's going on. If you make that mistake, it stays with you for the rest of your life. You know what I'm saying? No matter if you try to make it up or not, that's just how it is,
2: Past all that, you have a couple of kids.
4: I do.
2: Tell me about your daughters.
4: Excuse me.
2: Tell me about your babies.
4: Yeah, that's my life. Definitely my life. Patience. That's my oldest. She's 18. We actually just went whitewater rafting on Sunday. That was fun. My youngest, Malia Mays. Man, that's my life right there. It's my baby.
2: Beautiful daughters.
4: Yeah, thanks, man. Yeah, I appreciate that. They come here all the time, man. They always get love from Uncle Mario, man.
3: Cool.
4: He always hooks them up, man.
3: Good old Uncle Mario.
4: Yeah. Yep. He hooks them up, but he don't. But that's what's up.
3: That's tough love. What he gives you.
4: I dig it. Oh, though,
2: so they're growing up, right? And I want to talk just a little bit about them and how did they react? Because kids don't like their parents going to prison. So tell me about that a little bit.
3: So the kids were already a certain age when you went into prison.
4: So my oldest patients, I was in prison, and she was a man. Excuse me. She was born while I was in prison. And I remember the first time I seen her, man, she was walking, and she didn't know who I was, and she wouldn't come to me, and it kind of broke me down. And but they, you know, my ex, you know, she was kind enough to bring my daughter, you know, on. I think she brought her every 2 weeks or something like that. So she gradually started to know who I was, and you know, it kind of made my time a lot easier.
5: Yeah.
4: And then my youngest man, I you know, mind you, I was still getting in trouble when I got out. I just, you know, I just wasn't getting caught, man. You know what I mean? What's sad is that I was still under the influence of drugs when my youngest was born, but I was there.
5: But you did what you needed to do to get out in the first place.
4: Yeah. I did. Yeah.
5: You towed the line.
4: Absolutely.
5: Yeah.
4: And I can say that in the same sense of, you know what, when I first started doing drugs, I was on the money side of it. And that was my high. You know, I still got high, obviously, you know what I mean? But the money side was a whole, it was a beautiful thing.
5: Yeah.
4: And, you know, it seems like throughout my life, 30 years of doing this, my whole concept has been see how much money I can make. And I've been fortunate. This is, you know, kind of an oxymoron, you know, but I've been kind of fortunate enough to make good money and save it, thinking about my future, if that makes sense, right? Put it into what I got to do when I get sober, right? Yeah.
5: Because you always knew you were going to get sober.
4: Right, I did. Yeah. But it was just, you know, I did. And like I said, it happened several times, man. And it was, I mean, it's sad to say, but it was a beautiful thing at the time. I thought I was Scarface, you know what I mean?
6: Everybody does that same right. Kind of addiction, whether they're selling or not.
4: Absolutely.
5: Yeah. That's the whole make a name for yourself, huh?
4: Yeah, absolutely. Yeah. And, you know, I always thought that I was the best drug dealer, you know, because I thought I did it right, you know.
6: So how did your daughters feel about it?
4: Yeah, man, they were, you know, I.
6: Because mine's still mad at me, even though she forgave me. Yeah. She's still mad at me for the way I was.
4: Absolutely. You know, there's times that the things that I do remind my daughters of me doing drugs, right? Because I used to seclude myself. I used to give them excuses on why I can't be there. Tell them, you know, I would plan something with them and not follow up, right? But yeah, you know, and there's sometimes that I do that, and they think that, you know, is daddy high? Is he doing this? Is he doing that?
5: Yeah.
4: You know, and I'm not, you know what I'm saying? But it's, you know, I can't knock him for feeling that way, you know what
5: sure.
4: I mean?
5: Sure. Take a lifetime to, you know, get back to that spot.
4: Yeah.
5: Or you just got to work on that trail of forgiveness the rest of your life, probably. Yeah.
6: Right. It's an ongoing battle, yep.
5: Yeah. Well, let's take a quick break. This is Reformed and Real. I'm Wayne Burt. This is Mario Hernandez, my co-host, and one of our special guests, Tristan Mays, and we'll be right back.
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5: Welcome back to Reformed and Real. We've got Tristan Mays as our guest today.
6: So you were saying that they still sometimes your behaviors... Right. So can I ask you a question about that?
4: Yeah.
6: Are they good behaviors or bad behaviors?
4: You know, about half and half. I'm not going to lie to you. Man.
6: Yeah. Because we can't let it. I mean, obviously, it takes a lot to change a person completely, right?
4: It does. It does.
6: But you're trying, right?
4: Yeah, 100%.
6: Yeah.
4: I'll be honest with you, man. I've been sober since Easter, you know. Really? I have.
5: Yeah. Nice.
4: Yeah, man.
5: Nice.
4: Right, it's a struggle, though, man. It's a struggle, you know. I think about it all the time. You know, and it's not the actual high, man. It's the smoke, right? It's everybody has their vices, man, and you know that's mine.
5: The whole ritual of it,
4: right? Yeah. The process, yeah. It's a process, man.
5: Yeah,
4: because I don't like really hanging out with those type of people or feeling that way. But it's just the process, man.
6: What do you say? It's the rush, right? It's the excitement of all of it, whatever it is. Yeah. Whether it's the money, whether it's you know, for guys it's girls, for girls it's guys, you know, and all that stuff that let's just call it TV stuff, right? Mm-hmm. Like what people see on TV, all the, you know, restaurants and, you know, women and men and, you know, whatever. It's all it's a farce.
4: Yeah,
6: you know? It's not real.
5: Yeah,
4: right. Whatever that word means, I don't really know what farce means, but yeah. Yeah, man, it's for me, it's really not post, right? It's pre, right? It's the pregame rituals, because as soon as I get high, man, it's game over for me.
5: Yeah, it just unravels.
4: Right. I don't want to be there anymore. I'm like, yeah.
6: So let's talk about that for a second. You relapsed. Your last day in use was Easter, right?
4: Easter. Yeah. Okay. So I guess it would be the day after. Easter was the 4th or 5th, I believe. And then, so I guess it would be the day after my first sober day.
6: Okay.
4: Right.
6: And I was talking to you then.
4: Right. Right.
6: Yeah. So tell me, Tristan, like what made you, where were you? What were you doing? What were you thinking? What was your struggle that brought you to relapse? Because everybody's got it. And I'm not talking about, you know, I just wanted to be around all these girls. I want to do this. What was it? Yeah. Because it's always something. Right. So do you have that pinpointed? Do you know what it was? What made you like go get high?
4: Man, just an addict, man. I think I was sober for a month or something. I forget, man. that's another thing drugs do to you, man. It very short, you know, a lot of short term memory. I don't know, man. I think I just thought about it and just got high. Or it may have been, you know, I was into it with one of my kids and frustration.
6: It's a lot of things. So I don't know what you were going through, but I was talking to you and I was right. Like, dude,
4: yeah,
6: where you at, man?
4: Yeah.
6: You know, but we all go through it. When you know, when I relapsed, it was like, you know, like everything wasn't just the way it was supposed to be, like mm-hmm. the way I wanted it. I wanted money and I wanted a car and I wanted, you know, a girl and I wanted my kids and I wanted it. But when I had realized that I had to really work for it, mm-hmm. you know, I started getting discouraged.
4: Yeah.
6: You know,
5: things pile up. You get kind of frustrated. Yeah, and you just go screw it.
6: Yeah.
5: And that's kind of the way it goes.
4: Oh, yeah.
5: Yeah.
4: Yeah.
6: So yeah. I'll tell you something. So when you went through your recovery program, I went and seen you maybe once or twice.
4: Once.
6: Okay. Yeah. It felt like twice.
5: let's not exaggerate.
4: Yeah. I think I had invited you to, what was it?
6: Thanksgiving.
4: Yep. And you kind of dropped the ball on me, man.
6: I couldn't make it. I had to work.
4: You told me you were like 2 weeks in advance and you told me to kick rocks, man. Yeah. So, you know, that's when I had a lot of bad things to say about you in front of everybody.
6: Yeah, right. Nah.
4: But
6: you know, you were, when I saw you there, like, I was like, I think he's ready. You were there on your own accord. You didn't have to be there.
4: Yes.
6: Because something happened, right?
4: Yeah. Yes. And yes, something did happen. Yes. I caught a felony for drugs. That was just me being at I don't even know how to put it, man. There was drugs in my car. Okay. And I didn't know they were there. And they were in a little, those little dab thingies, you know, those little rubber dab things. And I got pulled over. I mean, granted, I did have a couple blunts on my front console of my truck, but I wasn't really worried about it, right? So, you know, it's not like I was being positive, you know what I'm saying?
6: Yeah.
4: And I wasn't. But I you know, I never, you know, my state of mind is I never ever travel late night with anything on me, right? I never do that. And if I do, I'm ready with some bleach and some Coca-Cola in front of me, in my hand, on my thing, and getting ready to dump it, right? It's worked every time.
6: Criminal thinking.
4: Right, wow. Right, yeah. Right.
5: How does that work?
6: Well, you can't detect anything once you put it in bleach or a Coke.
4: And see, that's the pride in myself on, you know, doing stuff like that, you know? And I taught, you know, that's, you know, in the game, you want to be that guy, right? Like, hey, you know what I'm saying? If you do this, you know what I mean? Several, you know, and it works, right? But anyway, so yeah.
6: Not really, though, because you got busted.
4: Right. But
6: in the end.
4: Right. So and so they searched my ride. I wasn't even tripping. You know what I mean? Give me some tickets or take me to jail, bond out on some misdemeanor, you know, blunts, right? I was high. Next thing you know, they're pulling a thingy out, telling me that you know, I got drugs in the car. You know, I go off on the cop. If you set me up, I would do. So I swear, you know, I mean, I did not have nothing. It wasn't mine, this or that, right? But homeboy just got out of my truck. You know what I'm saying? It was his. But he didn't know that he dropped it either, right? So, and I'm like, all right, bet. So, you know, what are you going to do, right? So I get a lawyer, $7,500 for a lawyer. He made up that he did at the beginning, towards the end, he made up. if that makes sense. I don't even know if I said that right.
6: He was a poor lawyer at first, but he made up for it.
4: Out the gate, man. He wasn't really nothing out the gate. But towards the end, he kind of made up for it because I totally screwed the pooch on me, you know, trying to plead my case of staying out. I had like 8 dirties. I was just like,
6: what was I telling you when you were out?
4: Yeah, man.
6: I said, you can't do this if you're not sober.
4: And what's cool, listen, man, I'm going to tell you something about Mario, man. Mario, you know, me and Mario, you know, we horseplay a lot. But you know what? This dude has such a huge heart. This dude takes my truck. He's like, don't trip. He's like, I got you. This dude takes my truck and pays my payment, man. It was like 400 or something, 500 bucks, bro. And I was like, who does that? Yeah. You know what I'm saying? Like.
6: Oh, I rotted it around town too.
4: Right. No. And but what I mean, nevertheless, nobody does that. You know what I'm saying? Well, nobody does that.
6: I know what it's like when you go to jail or when you got to go to treatment or when you got to go away. And either you lose it to the bank or you lose it to somebody stealing it from you. So, you know.
8: Then you're in a deeper hole.
4: Man, and when he did that for me, man, like that was so positive, man, because I ain't never had really nobody do that. I was always a dude backing people up. Like, I'm still giving, and I'm not trying to gloat because I don't like to do that, man. I like to give praise. I like to see people win. But he did that for me, man. That was crazy. Yeah. That was wild, man. And, dude, man, you know I love you, man. But I love to bring it up when I was in the rehab, man. Yeah, my boy is taking care of my, man, he paying my payments, man. Like that's, I'll boast about it, dude, because I ain't never really had nothing like that, you know?
8: What'd that tell you about what Mario wants for you?
4: Man, a lot. A whole lot.
8: Like, and then, what?
4: He wants me to get sober. He wants me to surround myself with like-minded people. He wants me to get it, man. He wants me to get it. Grow up.
8: And that's making more sense all the time?
4: Man, absolutely. You know, he does things in his own way, man. And what's wild is, you know, every time we have our little talks, man, after he punches me in the gut or something, man, he'll come up to me. He's like, and he'll have that serious. And I'll know when it's serious. We'll know, you know, when we can say something, right? And it's always us two, right? And he'll say something, I was like, I know, man, I know. You know what I'm saying? Like, you know, I mean, if he don't know I look up to him, man, then he's tripping. You know what I'm saying? It's the real deal, man. If Mario didn't grill me, man, then I wouldn't know how to accept it.
6: So you have since Easter. How many months is that?
4: It's a month and a half. It's been since April 4th or something like that, or April 5th was Easter.
6: Okay.
4: So my sober date is a day after that, so I lied. So I apologize.
6: Okay.
4: So it's like April 6th, like that.
6: Good stuff, man. I mean, when you're me, it's like, it's cool. Mm-hmm. But when you're your daughters, they got to look different at you and they got to feel different about you. But what do you got to do? What do we have to do, Tristan, to like keep that up, to make them feel better about us being in their lives from here on out forever?
4: But I tell you what, man, I live by two things, man. You know, time. Never waste your time anymore, and consistency. Consistency and time is key, man. You know, follow those two rules, man, I'll be okay. You know what I'm saying? And I'm a huge provider. I feel like if I provide, because that makes me feel good. You know, it's not me boasting, but it makes me feel good. You know what I'm saying? So
6: whenever I see them, they're like, I mean, I talk smack. I'm like, where's my boy at?
4: Yeah.
6: Where's my son at? And they're like, you mean my dad?
4: Yeah. Oh, yeah. They love it, man. They love it.
6: But, you know, they're good kids, and they deserve you the way you are, right?
4: Appreciate that.
6: They deserve that. They when they wake up in the morning and they don't have to worry about where you're at, that's a better thing.
4: 100%, man.
6: Today, you know, my daughter doesn't have to worry about where I go at night, and now your daughters don't have to worry about where you go at night. Mm-hmm. Let's talk a little bit about your plan. So what's next for Tristan? Like, what are you going to do now? Because you've been sober a month and a half, and you got obviously you own a business. Mm-hmm.
4: I do. Thank you for bringing that up. It's Amazing Painting S Corp. I love it. That's my life. I've been doing it 22, 23 years. You know, I'm into martial arts. I've been doing it for 15 years. I do a lot of jiu-jitsu now, but I am actually in training. I know I'm 43 years old, man, but I want to give it one more shot. A big social media guy. I'm all over social media, as you know. I'm grinding, man. I think I get like 4 or 5 hours of sleep. You know, I love it, though. I love it.
6: Well, good, man. So, you know what? Tell me something about you, Tristan, like today. Like, how do you feel? Like, tell me about how you feel, like your feelings. Like, where's your life at? Where is it headed? Like, how do you feel about yourself right now?
4: Number one, I thought this podcast stuff would be easy, but I am really, really nervous. So I apologize about that from the gate. But, it gets comfortable. But yeah, I feel like I'm getting there. Yeah, I do.
6: You feel confident?
4: I do. I think I always feel confident. I feel like there's some unresolved internal issues that I maybe need to talk about or deal with a little more. Time will tell, right?
6: So that's one of the things that we talk about a lot is like, you know, we go through that no matter what, all of us, like, that are in recovery. It's never done. It's not like I've heard people say, oh, you know what? I used to be an addict, but I'm not anymore. You wake up every day with the same life that you had yesterday. Mm-hmm. So you were in addiction, active addiction. Today you're in recovery. And as you get better and as you've been getting better, you know, you're working, you're being healthy, you're being around your kids. Did you go whitewater rafting with this weekend?
4: I did. Sunday. It was me, my daughter, my older brother, my younger brother, and my project manager and his girlfriend. And it was a blast.
6: Yeah.
4: It was so fun.
6: Stuff you can't do when you're behind bars.
4: Crazy. Man, I was happy, man. I even jumped off the raft and went down the rapids without the boat. And I panicked and I thought I was going to die. So I jumped back on.
8: Now you feel alive.
4: Man, I'll never do that again. I'll tell you that.
6: Did you hit any rocks?
4: I did. And that's why I panicked. And you know, they teach you first lesson is lift your feet. And that water was so cold. I'll tell you that, man. And, cause we went early in the morning and, but it was fun, man. Jumped off I think it was like a 20-foot rock. And I had so much fun. My daughter was there, man. I was loving on her the whole time. She was loving on her dad, man. It was the first time in a long time, yeah. You know? So
6: the beauties of being in recovery, yeah.
4: I was happy, man. Yeah.
6: Well, good, man.
4: Cool. Yeah.
8: Keep it in your head.
4: Yeah.
6: Man. Yeah. So to people out there, Tristan, that are struggling in addiction, that what do you have any advice for them? Like, just one thing. What do you do every day when you wake up in the morning and you know that you got to keep going?
4: I read my Bible. I read Psalms. I've never really read the Bible, man. I lied. I did in when I did my year in county jail at 18. But it's so hard to understand back then, right? It's a young mind. The older you get, you better figure it out, you know, because time is not on your side, you know. Yeah. I love life, man. God is good.
6: Good. And the struggle's real.
4: The struggle
6: is real. Real.
4: That
6: yeah.
4: It is.
6: Yeah. Well, awesome. You know, this is Tristan. We appreciate you coming on here today. We have so much to tell people out there, and we want everybody to know that, you know what? Life ain't peaches and cream. It's a struggle every day. Sometimes you win. Sometimes you lose. Mm-hmm. Sometimes you relapse, and sometimes, you know, you just – whether it's a dry drunk or a real drunk or, you know, there's a lot to growing up and growing mm-hmm. past that. And, you know, we have people like you and people like me that are, you know, we're all in different parts of life, but we're all heading the same direction. Mm-hmm. And, you know, I appreciate you, as you know.
4: Yeah, I do. And I love you too, man. And I appreciate you guys inviting me.
8: Absolutely.
4: If I can just say one more thing, man, to everybody out there, man, you learn more from a loss than you do a win. So just remember that, man. If you fall, don't give up.
6: Awesome. Awesome.
8: Good stuff. Awesome. Thanks for being upfront about your struggles.
4: Absolutely.
8: Appreciate it.
4: Thanks, man.
8: Yeah.
6: Yeah. All right, everybody. Thank you for joining us right here on Reformed and Real. My name is Mario Hernandez.
8: I'm Wayne Berg.
6: And we'll see you guys next week. Thank you, Tristan.
4: Thank you, guys.
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11: 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If you believe you would benefit from talking to someone professionally, please contact your medical or mental health care provider.

0: 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This is Communication Matters, a show about the human condition. I'm Brian Smith, mental health counselor.
1: And I am Shauna Smith, the speech-language pathologist.
0: Obviously. And that was Weird Al with Don't Wear Those Shoes and a long list of what could be pet peeves. And that's what we're going to talk about today.
1: Yes.
0: These little things that annoy us and we don't know why.
1: And we're even going to talk about some that annoy us about each other.
0: Mm, all of them.
1: And try to problem solve.
0: So this is going to be a four-part series. No, it's not.
1: Yeah. Your list is. Okay. So, definition of a pet peeve.
0: Did you make this up or look
1: no,
0: it up?
1: No, I looked it up and kind of combined some different things. Because I think sometimes people sometimes creep pet peeves into phobias.
0: Mm.
1: And so I wanted to be real clear what a pet peeve is. Mm-hmm. Okay, so pet peeves are small, specific things that annoy or irritate a person, often more than they seem like they should. They're usually minor behaviors or habits that others might not even notice, but they consistently bother you. So some common ones that people often talk about are people chewing loudly or interrupting during conversations, leaving things messy, being late. The key is that a pet peeve isn't a major issue. It's just a personal annoyance that tends to get under someone's skin.
0: Now, I have a question about some of this, and maybe this will be an ongoing discussion for today.
1: Yes.
0: I would say that a pet peeve stops being a pet peeve if it has some actual impact on somebody else. Like, if you're late, you know, maybe we need to get started, you know.
1: Well, it's kind of, it's a pet peeve in the sense that whenever it happens, it irritates you no matter what level it is.
0: Even if there is no real impact.
1: Even if there is no real impact.
0: Okay.
1: But it's still going to irritate you and annoy you if it does have an impact.
0: Yes.
1: Probably just more.
0: Okay.
1: So it's a constant. It's not a one-time thing.
0: It's not a when it's like this bothers me for other reasons, not for no reason.
1: Yes. Yeah.
0: Got it.
1: Yeah. And we'll get more into the definition, too, after we talk about some myths. But so myths about pet peeves are like small annoyances don't matter. Get over it.
0: That's what you should do.
1: Yeah. Just get over it.
0: That's what you tell me to do whenever I say what bothers me.
1: Yeah. Well, and that's the thing is that people will say, like, what's the problem? What's the big deal? Mm-hmm. And they have pet peeves, too. It's just not the same one that you have. And so that's a pet peeve of mine. Like, don't judge my pet peeves.
0: We're going to add it to
1: for
0: your
1: pet
0: list.
1: Peeves. I know. I've been adding all afternoon. But anyway, so that isn't the case. Like, everything's relative, right?
0: Mm-hmm. Mm-hmm. Subjective.
1: Subjective,
0: and
1: yes.
0: Relative.
1: Yes, that's what I meant. Okay, so pet peeves never change.
0: I think they can change or develop over time, lessen even. Mm-hmm. Like, yeah, it really used to bother me, and I did get over it somehow, and it doesn't bother me anymore, you know?
1: I think, too, like, if you're exposed to it a lot, like, maybe it could desensitize, or maybe if you've been exposed to one that's just been driving you nuts forever, and it's just constant at you, and then you leave that environment, and so then you only get that experience every once in a while. Mm. It might not hit you as hard as if it was just constantly picking at you.
0: So your experience of the pet peeve could change.
1: Mm-hmm.
0: Yeah.
1: Yeah.
0: I will say, like, there was one I have in mind for myself that we'll talk about later, where I really examined it enough and I was like, there is no reason for this to bother me and I'm just going to practice not letting it. And that was a process, but it mostly effective. So we'll get to that.
1: And I actually noticed.
0: Well, maybe you know
1: you
0: which
1: that.
0: One it is.
1: I know which one it is.
0: Oh, wow.
1: So.
0: Anyway, people with lots of pet peeves, like Shauna, are grumpy or agitated, antisocial, just like always irritable, malcontents, misanthropes. This is a myth, we're saying.
1: Yes.
0: Shauna.
1: Okay. Yeah, yeah. So, no. Like, I think it just depends on how you respond to people when maybe they do the pet peeve. because they don't see it as a problem, probably. Mm-hmm. And so that's not their fault. So, and we'll talk more later about how to deal with your pet peeves and how to communicate about your pet peeves so that you don't seem like you're grumpy and antisocial because of the way you respond when a pet peeve occurs. Mm-hmm. Yeah.
0: So that segues nicely into, if you do have a pet peeve, everybody else should know about it and they should try to respect that and avoid it and da da da. Yeah. And it's like,
1: they should know not to do the thing.
0: And they're usually so random that, like, it doesn't fall under the typical, like, here's how we try to be considerate towards others. You know, it's like, I didn't know. That doesn't bother most people. So how am I supposed to know to be considerate, right?
1: Yeah. Yeah. About pet peeves, yes.
0: It is possible to get over them, like I mentioned before, but it's not easy.
1: Yeah.
0: And I might think, that pet peeve makes no sense to me. So, like, just switch it off and we'll be done. Mm-hmm. You know,
1: about the other person that has the pet peeve. Yeah. Yeah. It goes back to that idea of get over it. It's like, I don't see the problem, so it shouldn't be a problem for you.
0: I think it's very easy to be sympathetic about pet peeves, meaning like it wouldn't bother me, so it shouldn't bother you, instead of empathetic, because it's hard to attach like a real emotional experience to them besides annoyance.
1: Yeah.
0: And so this is more, maybe coin a term, like arbitrary respect. Like, I don't understand why this matters to you. Mm-hmm. I never will, but yeah. I'll respect that.
1: Yeah, you know? Yeah. People can easily choose not to have pet peeves. Like, you can just be like, yeah, no, I'm not going to have any. I don't think you can be human and not have a pet peeve. I think that there's a spectrum of them. I think that there's, you know, some people have more than others or whatever, but I don't know that you can just not have any.
0: Yeah. Or
1: like maybe Gandhi, but like.
0: Well, and whenever I've thought about this, like I think about how they develop and they don't. I mean, they just are.
1: Yeah.
0: You know, and that's.
1: It's how your system responds to something.
0: I think that's a good way to put
1: it. And it also, I think. Sometimes you can trace maybe back to a memory of an experience of a thing that had a big

0: and a squeaky bicycle, I'm just like, just oil the chain. I mean, you know, what, but it doesn't matter. Like, mm-hmm. It's not even that loud. Like, it's, I mean, what do I care? You
1: know? Yeah.
0: But I hear it and I'm like, ugh.
1: Yeah. And so that's something that, like, you don't think about when you were riding your bike to school years ago. Every time you hear a squeaky chain, you just go, ugh.
0: Yeah.
1: About the sound, yeah.
0: And if my chain squeaked, then I took care of it. And mm-hmm. I just think everybody else should care that much. But that's kind of
1: silly. Think you should care that much about other things, too.
0: Oh,
1: but
0: I bet you do. You know, all right.
1: We'll get to that. Anyway, so as I kind of mentioned at the beginning, that sometimes I think people can kind of mix or confuse pet peeves versus phobias. And so I kind of wanted to do some, like, this is what it means to be a pet peeve, and then versus this is what a phobia is in that same situation.
0: Yes. Because so, a phobia is also usually an unexplained, like,
1: it might seem irrational, yeah, fear, yeah, or something. Yes.
0: So that's,
1: yeah,
0: the.
1: Yes. And I don't like to say irrational because people attach, I think, really bad connotation to that. Like, you're just, like, you're hysterical, or you're, like,
0: yeah,
1: you know,
0: you don't over, know how to think,
1: overly sensitive, and yeah, and you know, you don't have any, you know, and it's irrational can also mean it just doesn't make sense if you look at it as to why, but it still has.
0: There's probably a cause, but it's for reasons unknown. I'm afraid, mm-hmm, of this,
1: yeah,
0: you know,
1: yeah,
0: or have a very exaggerated fear of, like, say, heights, you know.
1: Yes, and I'm going to get to that. So.
0: Okay, I'll stop.
1: Okay. So if you look at a pet peeve, that's where you say it's a personal annoyance or irritation. It gets on your nerves. Okay. Versus a phobia is a reaction that's an intense, persistent fear of something. And you have a fear response every time.
0: Mm-hmm.
1: It causes frustration. This is a pet peeve. It causes frustration, annoyance, or disgust even, versus phobia causes fear, could cause panic, significant anxiety. So again, it's just a different way of kind of saying that. It doesn't, if pet peeve doesn't typically interfere with daily life, like, it happens, you get irritated, you move on.
0: Mm-hmm.
1: Versus a phobia that can interfere with daily life and even decision making and things, because you just lock up. Pet peeve is, you know, you complain and avoid when possible, but with a phobia, you may go to great lengths to avoid the feared thing or situation. Like, you don't go out in public. Like, if you really have misophonia and you can't stand hearing certain kinds of sounds, and oftentimes it's like chewing and lip smacking and things like that, you aren't going to go to restaurants.
0: If people have misophonia, are they, may they be due compensation? Is that what those commercials are about, the lawyers?
1: No.
0: Oh.
1: You're so funny.
0: Never mind.
1: That's mesothelioma.
0: Oh!
1: Yeah. Yeah. You're
0: my
1: funny.
0: Mistake.
1: Ha ha. yes. Definitely your mistake. good gosh. You are something. You're bringing out the pet peeves. Putting them on display. Just to, like, break it down simply, pet peeve means that bugs me versus phobia means that scares me. And so.
0: So here's the connection,
1: yeah,
0: that I make in my mind, because a phobia, like earlier when I said an exaggerated response, mm-hmm, like heights, like we have a normal fear of heights, you, mm-hmm, know, and it makes sense. It's attached to a situation. If I am deathly afraid of heights, like, you know, I'm 3 feet off the ground, I'm really, you know, then that's exaggerated, right? So, mm-hmm, pet peeves.
1: Yeah.
0: The not, go ahead.
1: Oh, well, I was just going to say that not liking something doesn't put you in emotional distress. That's kind of the difference. Because, like, people will say, well, you know, there are phobias where maybe it doesn't scare me, but it makes me really, like, anxious to the point I can't function. Like, that's emotional distress.
0: Yeah.
1: And so that's. So,
0: but the connection might not even have a specific emotional element.
1: Yeah.
0: Right?
1: Yeah.
0: Like, a lot of my pet peeves, I can't even.

0: and say like, well, I guess I'm anxious because I'm not, you know, I'm not sad. I don't feel good, you know, so that I think is an important component. It likely not have any connection with a larger condition that's, you know, associated with it or a past event or anything like that. And we'll touch more on that later.
1: Or you can't pinpoint a past event.
0: Unknown. Yeah. Unknown. So
1: it's not a trauma related thing.
0: Right.
1: Or, yeah.
0: Yeah.
1: So, like, for example, and I already brought up misophonia, and this is one that gets thrown around a lot, I think, by people of like, oh, I have misophonia. I can't stand, you know, to hear people eat. Now, I have worked with people that have, like, the full-blown, and it is, they don't go to restaurants. They can't sit at the dinner table with their family and eat. And it distresses them to hear these sounds. Versus where people chewing loudly is really irritating. Or, like, you and Carden sometimes will slurp when you drink something. And it just, but I don't have an emotional distress from it.
0: You cause our emotional distress by telling us.
1: By saying, quit it. Don't do that. So it's so much more complicated with a phobia. Okay. Mm. So other phobias like spiders, arachnophobia, like that's one where when I was younger, I truly believe I had, like, I would like lose my breath if I like saw a spider, and I would try to, I couldn't get near it. I couldn't go like past the wall to go up the stairs to get out of the room. I mean, I was just terrified of, you know, that they were going to jump on me or whatever. But now, like, I've learned.
0: Have you desensitized?
1: Yeah. I've thought about things and, you know, experience things and kind of desensitize that. So I still don't like them. I don't want to have, you know, a pet spider. I will say though, that one thing that was traumatizing to me is when I was in the fifth grade, our fifth grade teacher had a tarantula in the class in a closed aquarium and
0: terrarium.
1: Sorry. I'm just having a tough time with words today, aren't I?
0: That's okay.
1: Okay. And he found out that I was scared of spiders. And one day he thought, by putting the spider on me and the spider not biting me or hurting me, would cure
0: exposure therapy
1: me of the problem.
0: And it worked.
1: So he came up with the spider behind his back, came out with the spider, and put it on my shoulder. And I'm amazed I didn't faint. I did like the silent scream because, I mean, it made it so much worse for a while. Like, so much worse. Mm-hmm. It was not. Yeah. Heights is another one. People will, if they get on a ledge or they get seriously fearful, or like if you're afraid of flying, that is a real thing for people where it is they have to take medication or they have to sit there and like if they get on a flight, some people won't even fly. They'll choose other means and miss out on travel because they can't fly.
0: Phobias.
1: Those are all phobias
0: because of how much impact it has.
1: Yes.
0: Yes. Okay.
1: Yes. So just so you know, when you talk about what irritates you, don't say, oh, I have a phobia about that. It's really think, you know, what it is. So, yes. So do we want to...
0: A pet peeve of mine...
1: Okay.
0: ...is to provide a whole bunch of examples and then take a break. Because then people forget the examples. I don't know if that's true. Anyway, let's take a break, though. Just real quick. Listen to some underwriting.
1: Just making stuff up is a pet peeve of mine.
0: Just come back. We will have some more examples. Your favorites. In just a minute, you are listening to Radio Boise. 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
0: Welcome back. This is Communication Matters, Radio Boise. We're talking about pet peeves, those little things that annoy us and we don't know why. So, we've got a few examples here. We'll kind of go through. These were garnered.
1: These are really common ones.
0: Yeah.
1: We're going to get into ours in just a minute.
0: But I would say this was a combination of, you know, a little internet searching, but also our personal experience. So, people not using turn signals. Like, everybody says that one. And probably even the people that never use theirs say that one. And this is one, I mean, it's one of mine for sure. And this is the difference, because I feel like this is one of those ones where it's situational. If I am driving down the road and I see somebody 100 yards ahead of me with cars in between me and them not using their turn signal and it annoys me, pet peeve. If I'm driving down the road and somebody pulls in front of me with no turn signal and I don't know what they're doing, if they're like weaving or if they want the lane, that more of a safety issue, right? So to notice and attach to the, you know, what are the real conditions here? You know, the person that has zero impact on me, why do I care if they're using their turn signal or not? You know, but I do. Pet peeve. Leaving dishes in the sink. This is one. I love this question, like, for new couples. Like, what do you think about a sink full of dishes? And some people, no. Some people, it's fine. It's a staging area for the dishwasher. They're soaking, you know. But for other people, it really, I have a friend who it bugs the hell out of her. She won't have one sink or one dish in the sink. You know, I'm just like, why? It's not hurting anything. It's gross. I'm like, is it? You know? So.
1: Cleanest sink ever. Yeah. Not putting the toilet seat down.
0: How about not leaving it up? How about that?
1: Isn't that the same thing? You're saying we should leave it up.
0: Yeah.
1: It's more convenient or something.
0: Yeah.
1: Okay.
0: You know, it's like, why?
1: Nope. Not squeezing the toothpaste from the bottom.
0: Oh, yeah. That's a good one.
1: That was one that was for us at the beginning of our marriage that you got worked up about. And because I was just a middle of the tube squeezer, which I was kind of surprised I wasn't the one that was upset about that one. But you were like, no, we can't do it this way.
0: Well, so. I was in the Marines and everything had to be done just right. Mm-hmm. Now that's
1: you've gotten over that.
0: Yeah.
1: Not putting clothes in the hamper.
0: Yeah.
1: Like right next to the hamper, hanging off of the hamper. Not in the
0: Does
1: hamper.
0: It really matter, though? I mean, is it like, you know, and especially if I do my own laundry and if I have to walk around and pick it up and, you know.
1: But I live in the same space that you do.
0: Mm.
1: And I have to see it.
0: And you don't like it.
1: I don't like it because it's so close. Like, it would have taken the exact same amount of effort to put it in the hamper as it did to drop it on the floor.
0: It would not surprise, I'm sure, anybody listening how many couples this is one.
1: Yeah.
0: Where, you know, it's something that they fight about.
1: Yes.
0: Know? And, yeah. But you have other pet peeves, Shauna.
1: I do. I figured we could kind of alternate ours. So that we don't just lambast
0: so
1: one
0: seem
1: of us.
0: Like, you're crazy.
1: Like we're also that. It doesn't seem like I'm crazy. And so you don't start crying.
0: Oh, right.
1: It gives you some break. Loud breathing for seemingly no reason. as you sigh into the microphone. Yeah, I pay attention to people's breathing, right? And like around their speech and all that. And so certain things like I catch that maybe other people might not, because my ear just kind of goes to it. And sometimes I'm able to just leave that thing I pay attention to in the clinic room, and sometimes I can't. And there are just times, like, especially, I think this is a point to make too. Like, this pet peeve for me is a problem when I'm tired and I'm agitated already, or I'm like not in a good headspace or something. That's when I'll like pick up on this one and just be like, oh my God.
0: Oh, you mean this one stands out among all of yours.
1: As one that I don't have a problem with it all the time, but if I'm nervous or anxious or whatever, irritable already, and then there's a heavy breather next to me, I don't know if I just kind of put that together in my brain, but I'm just like, why are you breathing heavy? You're not moving. So give it to me.
0: I will. I will.
1: You can't do the pet peeve before I talk about it.
0: I'm just trying to function. Shauna doesn't like constant throat clearing. Some people do that. Anyway, not me though, because anyway, a pet peeve. I put it on our Facebook post for this show today. A pet peeve of mine is if I'm watching TV and it goes to a commercial and the commercial is noticeably louder than the program and I have to turn down the TV. Now, you know, we live in the age of remotes, so it's not like I have to get up and do anything, but I'm going to click it down. And every time, I'm like, why is it louder? Why do they make it louder? Why?
1: You know why? Do it
0: to annoy me.
1: Yeah, to get your attention.
0: Oh, it got my attention.
1: Yeah.
0: In a bad way.
1: Yes.
0: That's one of mine. What's another one? The dishwasher. Like, there is a right way to organize the dishes into a dishwasher.
1: I agree. And it's not the way you do it.
0: When you take them out, they're all grouped together where they go when you put them away. And then you're not like, you know, you grab five plates and they're all the same size. And they, you know, all the silverware organized.
1: When you put all the spoons together, the chances that the spoons are going to like back up to each other and then they don't get clean.
0: Slightly greater. It's worth the risk is worth the reward. I've done the analysis. Mm-hmm. Those are a couple of mine.
1: Yes. But we've figured out how to get you over your pet peeve with the dishwasher.
0: I just load
1: you it. Just do the dishes.
0: Yeah, I just do it.
1: But I do that. We share chores. But that one you've said I'll just do it.
0: You know what? If you want something done right, do it yourself. I mean, that is addressing pet peeves. You know, I mean, it's like,
1: yeah.
0: Oh.
1: Yeah. Another one that I have is loud chewing, but more specifically, chewing ice.
0: Oh, yeah.
1: That one.
0: I like to do it.
1: Yeah. And yes. and I don't know why. Like, I can chew ice, but hearing somebody else chew it is.
0: Double standard.
1: Yeah. Yeah, I guess.
0: I feel like you're in control of the chewing, and then, you know, like, it's not being done to you. You know, you're doing it, and you know what every chomp is going to be.
1: Yes.
0: Speaking of chewing things, Shauna likes to chew gum with her mouth open and pop it and smack it and just make all this noise. And if I say, could you please chew your mouth closed? And then she says,
1: I don't chew gum a lot.
0: And then she tells me, I'm chewing it because I'm anxious. And
1: that's usually when I do chew gum is I'm anxious and I'm clenching my jaw. So I chew gum to like keep myself from clenching my jaw. Mm. And in order to unclench my jaw, I have to open my mouth. Mm. So
0: I'm
1: making really good excuses here.
0: I might be exaggerating.
1: And I like the popping. it's soothing.
0: Mm-hmm. Sure
1: I
0: is.
1: Know. I know it's not for
0: everybody
1: you.
0: Else in the car.
1: So now, no, now I just chew gum in the closet. No. Okay. Brian.
0: Yeah. Oh, you want to do another one?
1: Well, I already mentioned the slurping. Slamming doors for no reason.
0: Not if you're angry.
1: Not if you're angry. Just because you walked through the door and your way of closing it is to slam it.
0: Yeah.
1: Like where it rattles the pictures on the walls. Yeah.
0: There are some people that habitually do that.
1: Yes.
0: And it's like, yeah, I know.
1: I live with one.
0: No. I'm pretty gentle. Well, there are some times where if my hands are full and I have to like kick the door shut because nobody's helping me. Yeah. Yeah, no. That's a good example.
1: No, or if you come back in the house because you've forgotten something, slamming the door isn't going to make you get to it any faster.
0: Well, but then I'm in a hurry and I'm like, I am a little upset. And you said it's okay if it's for a reason.
1: It makes you feel better to slam the door?
0: Just like chewing gum does for you.
1: Okay.
0: You're welcome. People not putting their carts back in the parking lot. Like
1: I put my carts back. That one's not about me.
0: That's true. And so do I. And this is one of those things where I sound like a ranting old man, you know, like it really doesn't matter. You know, I made a joke one time that people that don't put their carts back are the real job creators because now, you know, somebody from the store has to do it for you. I mentioned that kind of idea, I think, to a young lady who was collecting carts around the parking lot. I said something about it and she said, "This is my favorite part of the job." And I was like, okay. And never occurred to me that a person might enjoy it. So I was like, well, that's cool. You know, good for you.
1: You just gave an excuse for everyone in the world to leave their cart wherever they want.
0: She was an anomaly. There was
1: She loved running around the parking lot, chasing down people's loan
0: carts. I'm sure like
1: carts.
0: If you know, she got to walk around. She got to be not bothered by anybody. You know, just like go do that, you know. But
1: I guess I see that.
0: Typically they don't like get in the way of whatever you're trying to do. So it really doesn't matter.
1: It just seems inconsiderate.
0: I think it's inconsiderate. There was a lady online, because this will come up every now and then in my little Facebook forums I like to spend time in. And she said, "I don't put my cart away because the parking lot is dangerous with all the cars driving around." And I was like, how do you get into the store and back to your car? Like, you just draw the line at this needless walking, I guess, in your mind. I was like, that's crazy.
1: That was a poorly thought through excuse.
0: Yeah, that's what I thought.
1: Not thought through, for sure. I really don't like it when I take a flight, and especially now that it seems like the seats are smaller and the aisles are narrower and things on flights. But if the person next to me takes both armrests, I just, and especially both people on both sides take both, and then I have none.
0: Yep.
1: And I can't keep myself from looking at them like the whole flight, like every once in a while going, and I just.
0: That's like, another one that's mildly inconsiderate, I think.
1: Yeah.
0: You know?
1: Yeah. I mean, it's just like, this is my seat and I'm going to take it. And
0: Some people are...
1: I paid for both these armrests.
0: For somebody that has, like, say, broad shoulders, it's a little more difficult to, you know, like, avoid that. But it's certainly possible. I could see, you know, that being like, it doesn't matter that much, you know.
1: I sometimes have to remind you to give me one, but it's okay.
0: Thank you.
1: No, you're good about it. Brian...
0: All right. So let's see. We did that one. I want to end on mine. So do you want to do the rest of yours?
1: Okay.
0: Is that okay?
1: Sure.
0: I'm not trying to make you look bad. Some of these we share. So I'll say this one, poor grammar in posts and texts.
1: Yes.
0: You know, even very informal communication, you know, like it doesn't matter. I understand what you said, you know? And so why do I care? I mean, I try to put effort in, and so everybody else should, too, because I'm an elitist, you know?
1: Yes.
0: So,
1: yes.
0: There's one of mine.
1: I get irritable in a, like it's not just, like, this isn't a good way to go about doing business. It really irritates me, is when people complain with no attempt at providing a realistic solution.
0: Mm-hmm. Or I share that one, too.
1: Or talking about collaborating to fix the problem. They just complain.
0: I just want to. Which is different than venting.
1: Venting is
0: like, I need to get this off my chest. Complaining. Well, do you want to fix it? No. Okay.
1: Yeah.
0: Do you want to solve your own problems? Or
1: People who mosey diagonally in front of a car in a parking lot.
0: We share this one. We share this one.
1: It's like they take the longest route from one side of the aisle mm-hmm. to the other by going diagonally, and they just mosey.
0: And how much time are you really losing, you know, seconds of your day?
1: Mm-hmm. When I think about it, it's like, oh, you know, maybe there's a reason. Maybe, I don't know.
0: Yeah.
1: Maybe they can't walk very fast, or maybe they have a vision issue, and so they don't realize they're going diagonal.
0: Similar to that, and this is one also that we share, changing lanes in front of you and then going slower, slowing down, you know, mm-hmm. pulling out in front of you and not. I always think of the end of Saving Private Ryan when Tom Hanks is dying and, you know, he's talking to Matt Damon and he says, earn this. I always say if somebody pulls in front of me, that's what I think. I'm like, earn this. And mm-hmm. then they don't.
1: Mm-hmm. Yeah. This one I put on here on my list. And now that I think about it, this one makes me angry. So I think it's more than a pet peeve. But when somebody says one thing to someone's face and another thing behind their back,
0: this is when I would say it causes actual problems.
1: Yes. You know? It does. Yeah. Yeah. Yeah. And it's more than just an irritation for me because it's like, yeah, you're causing problems. Yeah.
0: Yeah. So
1: I take that one off the list.
0: Okay. It's off. Here's an actual one. And this is like my favorite is if. And really, it's the most pronounced with Shauna, but it applies to anybody. If I'm out at a restaurant and the person I'm with says, what are you going to order? And my first response is, in my head, usually, although sometimes out loud, it's none of your business. Don't worry about it.
1: Yeah, don't worry about it is what he'd say to me if I'd ask him what he was going to order. Don't worry about it. Come on, just tell me. Don't worry about it. And I'm like, why is it such a big deal?
0: Yeah. And I just don't. I'm like, yeah, you'll find out when the server hears.
1: You'll find out when the server gets here. Shauna
0: would give me these reasons why she's asking. She's not trying to pry or just be a nuisance. You know, she's trying to figure out what she wants. Sometimes we'll order two things that we like and like share half. And mm-hmm. so, I mean, there's real reason for it, you know, to ask the question. There is no reason for me to be like so upset about it. I don't have any childhood experience where, like, my parents wouldn't let me order things or would make me order what they wanted me to. Or, you know, there's nothing.
1: Or they let you order what you wanted and then they took it away when you got it.
0: Something horrible. Yeah. Yeah. I mean, yeah. You know, there's nothing. There's no, like, I don't feel like I'm being controlled. I don't feel like I'm being imposed upon.
1: Yeah, because I've never said when you say what you're going to order, I've never said, like, oh, but you can't have that.
0: Yeah.
1: Or I have been known to say, oh, you pick the most expensive thing on the menu. Mm-hmm. Brian is notorious for
0: now.
1: Doing
0: I
1: that.
0: Just find it. Even I just the, find the highest the, price. I mean, know what it is.
1: He doesn't even pay attention to the prices, but he picks the thing. Or menus that don't have prices; those are the ones that are really scary. And he always picks the most expensive thing, well, even without the price there. So
0: I have been shamed into not doing that anymore. So you're welcome. But I have been trying to just answer and just mm-hmm. like.
1: Just tell me.
0: It doesn't.
1: It's been so nice. I have noticed.
0: Thank you.
1: I have.
0: So there's no reason for that to bother me. It bothers me less now, but still does. There's no reason there. And so any request for it to stop, like to ask Shauna, just don't ask me what I'm going to order, is so arbitrary, right? And there's no reason for her. And I'm saying this like from my point of view. There is no reason for her to make that change. You know, I mean, it's a common thing that people do, like, hey, what are you gonna have? So it's so arbitrary. There's no real emotional distress. There is nothing for me to say this is why I would like for you to change, except for I just don't like it, which is like what little kids say. You know,
1: there's another restaurant one peeve that okay. you have with me is when we decide what restaurant we're going to go to, and then I want to look up the menu before we get there.
0: Oh, God. Especially when you want me to look it up. Did you look at the menu? No, I didn't. The menu is there. We'll see it when we get there and decide what we want. Yeah. That's how restaurants operate.
1: Because I usually drive because I have too many pet peeves about the way Brian drives.
0: Yeah, probably. So the point okay. is, like, so if I have that pet peeve, any pet peeve and I want to address it with somebody, mm-hmm. how do we do that?
1: Well, I think that we should first hear from our underwriters.
0: It's a pet peeve for them if we don't actually play on time.
1: Yes.
0: Okay, we will do that. 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We will be back to doing it in just a minute.
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0: Welcome back. This is Communication Matters. I'm Radio Boise. We're talking about pet peeves, like that second of dead air that you heard. Pet peeve!
1: Yeah, because you were
0: gazing
1: off into the
0: sunset. I was looking at the stuff hanging on the corkboard. It's important for me to look at. Mm-hmm. I don't have any ADHD. None.
1: Yeah. Oh, yeah. That's something that, like, that's a pet peeve.
0: Oh, here we go.
1: That I learned how to get over. And that's what we're going to talk about is, like, what do you do if you have a pet peeve? And maybe it is causing relational issues or something because, you know, it would get me a little irked when you wouldn't tell me what you were going to order, right? Mm-hmm. And then it just kind of ruins things. And mm-hmm. it's just kind of like, what's the point?
0: Well, I think you believe that that made me a bad person, that I had that pet peeve.
1: Yeah, that's what I thought.
0: I know.
1: Uh-huh. No. One of the pet peeves that I had when we first got together and was I would be trying to have a conversation with you and you would be not looking at me, messing around with something, and wandering around while I'm sitting talking at you. And I'm feeling like you're like you're not listening to a word I'm saying. Look at me. Look at me when I talk to you. But it was distressing because I'm like, you don't even care. Like, that's how I interpreted it.
0: I do care.
1: And then I noticed, though, when I would say, would you please look at me? This is really important. Would you please look at me when I'm telling that his eyes would glaze over a few sentences in. And I'm like, are you listening to me? And he's like, no. And that's a thing for some people with ADHD is for them to be able to focus. They need to be multitasking mm-hmm. in order to do that. And we figured that out. And so now I'm fine with having an important conversation or an emotional conversation mm-hmm. even or anything and him dinking around with stuff.
0: I am so good at multitasking. I once played 10 games of chess at the same time with 10 different grandmasters. I lost every one.
1: Oh my gosh, you're so funny. and they you were a big pet peeve for them. Okay. So our pet peeves don't make us bad people.
0: Thank you.
1: They don't. What the bad part is the reaction that you have when your pet peeve occurs. And so that tends to be the problem. Because if you have an overly, confrontational response.
0: Oh, yeah.
1: Or your irritation comes out in your tone mm-hmm. when you're like, quit doing that. Nope. I hate when you do that. Like, then that's going to automatically make the person feel like they have to be on the defense. Mm-hmm. And then they might say, why?
0: But that was your problem.
1: It's fine. Yeah. Yeah. Get over it. You know, that's when you get told to get over it. So, right. So the thing that we are trying to accomplish today by giving you all of these examples. I'm thinking that some of them, other people that are listening, the three or four people that are listening, maybe also feel that way about some. So the thing is that you have to think about what, intentionally think about, what are my pet peeves? Because we don't usually think about them until we talk about them or until they happen. Mm-hmm. And you can't pre-plan or think of an intentional response to have when you have an immediate irritation, agitation response to something. If you speak without having thought about it.
0: If it's reactive, it's just a reaction.
1: It's just a reaction. Yeah. Your tone is going to give all of that to the other person. Now, obviously, in some of our examples, like if the person is, you know, pulls in front of you and goes slower, you're not going to be able to respond. I mean, you could like, you know, blare signals on your horn and hand signals. So, I mean, you could think about, like, do I really need to do that? Is that going to make things better? Can I just go around them? You know, but I think especially with things where it's pet peeves with people that we interact with on a regular basis, where mm-hmm. we have a relationship, that recognizing what those pet peeves are and intentionally thinking about, identify like how they make you feel, really. Like, does that irritate me? Does it anger me? Does it, like, what's the word I would use to, you know, exasperates me, you
0: know, if it's like, a little disgusting.
1: Yeah, it's like disgusting.
0: It's like fingernails on a chalkboard.
1: You have a disgust response. Think about, like, how does that make me feel? And then break down the components of the pet peeve. Like, literally say, what exactly is the problem? Mm-hmm. And like when we were talking about, like, I don't like when you chew ice. Mm-hmm. I don't like it much when other people do, but particularly the way you do it, man, it's intense. Yeah. But when I think about it, it's a thing people do, and you're just chewing. You're not breaking things. Because I have a response like it, like you're breaking something on purpose. Like it.
0: One time when I was like two, I bit a piece out of a glass that I was drinking from.
1: See, and that's how you chew ice. So I'm right. No, but it does. It sounds like you're chewing glass. And so but I've placed so much more, because you don't do it very much in front of me anymore. And I've noticed that. Mm. I appreciate it. But every once in a while, you'll do it and unintentionally or maybe intentionally. I don't know. But I've thought about it and thought, okay, he's just chewing. It's not an abnormal thing. It sounds intense, but is it as intense as a jackhammer? No. Like, is it like fingernails on a chalkboard? No, but I mean, it's literally irritating. But is it going to end the world? Mm-hmm. Now, if you sit there and do it for like 20 minutes, I'm going to be like, okay, we're done. But so, if you break it down and think about it versus just react to it, then you can kind of go, oh, well, that's not that bad. And so then think about, too, is this person intentionally doing this pet peeve to irritate me? Mm-hmm. Or are they just living their life and doing what they do and it's bothering you? Mm-hmm. So think about their intentionality, because sometimes then it'll make it go, oh, well, they're not trying to make me lose my mind. Mm-hmm. They're just living their life.
0: Yeah.
1: Then think about not when the pet peeve's happening. Think, like, sit down with yourself and, like, really think through your pet peeves with your family. And with each one, think about kind of a scripted response that you could have to that behavior to let them know that it's bothering you, that is not with this intense, agitated, irritated tone or snapping or don't do that kind of thing that is then going to create a problem.
0: Check this out. This is one of those situations where the mnemonic device, early, often, neutral, works. Mm-hmm. Because if something is bothering me and I want to talk about it, but I only say it like every 10th time, the person I'm asking to change their behavior, that's not consistent enough for them to remember. Mm-hmm. I am probably going to be more frustrated by that 10th time than the first time, you know. Mm-hmm. I'm not frustrated yet. And so that's the early often part. And then neutral is how we say that in a way that doesn't sound critical, accusatory, yes. All of that.
1: Yes. So thinking of a way to say, hey, you know, when you chew your ice, that really, for some reason, that sound really bothers me. Mm-hmm. And then you just let them know. And then if they care about you, they'll be like, oh, I didn't realize. Right. Mm-hmm. And then they might forget, and because they're living their life. And the next time they, hey, you know, that sound really bothers me. And then, oh, yeah, that's right. And so it's just a nice reminder if mm-hmm. it really is something. But then you should be also thinking about, is this really that big of a deal?
0: Mm-hmm.
1: But the other thing that you should do for situations where it's like outside of relationships and it is like the mosey lady across the parking lot diagonally in front of your car, have an internal script for yourself when those pet peeve things come up. Something that you can say to yourself that kind of regrounds you.
0: That's a good idea.
1: And that's like, I'm not in an emergency situation.
0: Mm-hmm.
1: Like, she takes 30 more seconds out of my day. Does it really matter? Like, I don't have to be somewhere in 30 seconds. Or, you know...
0: if I do, I have done that to myself.
1: But something I've tried to do too is really focus on that intentionality. Like, do I really think that they meant to pull in front of me and then slow down, or is it just somebody who has ADHD who's not paying attention?
0: Yeah.
1: and just isn't going as fast and didn't realize that they pulled in front of me and slowed down? It maybe they're having a bad day and they're or. Something's going on and they're just not in thinking mm-hmm. correctly, right? It's not the same person every time that does it.
0: Right.
1: So, somebody doesn't use their turn signal,
0: yeah.
1: I also find that irritating when people don't use their turn signals. Have I forgotten on a rare occasion?
0: 50%. I'm going to say
1: 50%. Oh my gosh, that is so not true.
0: Oh boy.
1: That is so not true.
0: I'll start pointing it out.
1: Okay. Okay.
0: Again.
1: Okay.
0: Even though you told me not to.
1: Do it.
0: Okay, I will.
1: Do it.
0: Okay.
1: This is better.
0: Yep.
1: Yeah, this is going to be better.
0: Mm-hmm.
1: We should follow our own advice. Anyway.
0: We're going to revisit this in 6 weeks.
1: But that person, that might be the one out of 90 times that they didn't use their blinker. Mm-hmm. And it just happened to be in front of you. So, like,
0: yeah.
1: That's helped me to think about it that way.
0: Yes.
1: And then if you're going to ask somebody to stop doing something, think to how much that thing that they're doing means to them. Or if them stopping doing that thing is going to somehow diminish their experience.
0: I have an example.
1: Okay.
0: All right. When I was in the National Guard, as you might imagine, in the military, we swear a lot all the time. Mm-hmm. We used to, one of the write-ups we used to do was like, this panel is AFU. Mm-hmm. F stood for fouled, but AFU.
1: Yes.
0: They told us quit doing that. Anyway, so it is prolific. And there was this guy when I was in National Guard who was asking everybody, like, just please don't swear around me. I don't like it. You know, I'm thinking, well, that's a pet peeve.
1: Yeah.
0: Like, why does it matter? But he asked in a very nice way.
1: Mm-hmm.
0: And I was like, I thought it was ridiculous, but I'm also like, I'm not going to be a jerk about it. And so I did my best. Not 100%, but I tried, mm-hmm. you know. And the couple, I remember one time specifically, how upset he got when he overheard me swearing. I wasn't even talking to him. I was like, okay, dude, like, you need to, like, read the room, like, consider the environment you're in. And, you know, maybe desensitize yourself a little bit to that. You know, I'm not in a conversation with you. Like, you overheard me from somewhere else. Like, come on. You know?
1: Yeah.
0: But trying to, it's not a zero-sum game, I guess.
1: Yeah.
0: You know?
1: Yeah. And I think, too, that's where this intentionality of saying, what are my pet peeves? why do I have them? Like, why do I really, and breaking them down? Because sometimes when you take something that you only just see as one, like, one action, and you don't think about it from the perspective of the other person, or you don't think about what it really is, and is it really, sometimes when you break it down, then you see it differently, and then it's not as intense. I'm not going to say that works for everything, but it's
0: a way to think about all of this more thoroughly, which we talk about all the
1: time. So it's desensitizing through internal processing, not desensitizing by putting yourself in situations where everyone around you is eating ice for hours on end. I don't mean that when I say desensitization. Yeah. I mean, like, by breaking it down. So,
0: well, and that's why I meant, like, in that, like, understand the environment you're in, mm-hmm. you know, and, like, have that be a factor in how much this bothers you or doesn't.
1: Well, and like you said with the restaurant and the ordering food thing, you recognize that I like to know. It makes me feel better mm-hmm. if you tell me. And so versus it just not, you know, bothering you. And so that's where you decided.
0: Mm-hmm.
1: So to do it for me.
0: I did.
1: Yes.
0: You're welcome.
1: Which I appreciate. So
0: the song that we're going to go out on is Ugly Kid Joe, I Hate Everything About You. I think it's a fun song. This is a little tongue-in-cheek, but it kind of applies. So enjoy that.
1: Yes. And as always, we all make mistakes when it comes to feelings and words. It is all in how we try to fix them that ultimately matters.

0: 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Also heard downtown on Translator Channel K2280K Garden City. Come on, take a wild ride. Yeah.
1: Tim, remember me, huh? You know, your wife.
0: Angel Dust? Is that you, girl?
1: Very funny. I'm Beatrice, and you're Tim. Now, keep your eyes on the road. We gotta get to the hardware store before it closes.
2: 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Cosmo touching down. Let's go get some deck stain.
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6: Hey, hey, hey! It is time for this week's episode of This and That. Oh my gosh, I'm so excited to be here. I was here late last night, co-hosting with Nat at Event Horizon Boogie. And here again, let's do it. All right. Well, if you've been listening to this show for a while, you know, we usually start off with some bluegrass, Americana, all that good stuff. But, you know, I don't know. There's a lot of great stuff coming from the R&B world. So tonight's show is a little bit different. So grab, if you're with your honey, grab your honey. And let's get into some slow dancing vibes. Make sure to tell them you love them. And if you don't have a honey, hey, maybe give yourself a hug and tell yourself you're doing a great job and I love you. All right. Well, I'm your host, Siobhan Von T. We'll be taking you through tonight's show. We're going to kick it off with Irene Diaz. A track called Untitled Love just came out. Let's tune in.

0: That was Sing Song by Lee Oscar. You might recognize his harmonica playing from the band War. He was their harmonica player and came out with the solo album Before the Rain, 1978. It's a fantastic album. That track was called Sing Song. Before that, we listened to another artist, part of a group, released kind of a solo album. That was V from the K-pop band or group BTS. The track was called Slow Dancin' from his EP Layover that came out in 2023. I know BTS is kind of hitting a lot of the airwaves right now. They are on a world tour. A lot of those boys are back from military service in South Korea, so they're currently on tour. All right, well, we also listened to John Mook, a track called One You Love from their 2024 album Flying Away. And we kick things off with a new one from Irene Diaz called Untitled Love. Well, you're tuning into This and That. I'm your host, Siobhan Von T. And before I forget, wanted to let y'all know I will be giving away one pair of tickets to this week's performance of Faye Lacey playing with Anyone Awake. That'll be tomorrow, June 4th, Shrine Social Club. It's an all ages show. Kind of doors, same time, 7:30 p.m. So we'll be doing that a little later on in the show. I'm going to make you wait. Yep, I'm going to make you wait. All right, so let's keep it moving. We have a few messages from our underwriters. Then we're going to kick the next set off. If you missed my intro to this week's show, letting you know that this week's episode is a lot of R&B. There's a lot of great new tracks from the R&B world, and that's just how it shaked up. So we're going to hear a brand new one from one of my faves, Duran Bernard, a track called I Found Myself from his new album, Bernard. We'll be right back.
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0: had a brand new one from Papa Rod, a track called Hot Streak, featuring Tommy Newport from Papa Rod's new album, Picture Day, a Papa Rod album. You know, I was so bummed. He played at Tree Fort 2 years ago, and I had to miss it. I think I had to work or something like that. And I've been hoping he would come through the Treasure Valley. He so far has not. So I'm still crossing my fingers. And we also listened to a brand new one from Nectar Wood called Lights Off, off of her new album Naturally. A new collab track from Devin Gilfillian and Corey Wong called IRL. John Petiste with Lose Yourself to Dance off of his 2021 album Live at Electric Lady Studios. I apologize in advance. I am becoming obsessed with John Petiste. I mean, last year his album, what was it called? Big Money. That one was on my top 10 2025 album list. And I'm still just diving into his discography. I just love it. I just can't get enough. So you'll be hearing a lot more, including a track from Big Money a little later on in this show. And we kick things off with Duran Bernard, a new track called I Found Myself from his new album, Bernard. I mean, gosh, his voice, he's like our generation's Prince. Ugh. He played at last year's Tree Fort, which I did get to see. It was a fantastic show. I hope he comes back, especially with this new album. All right, well, you're tuning into This and That. I'm your host, Siobhan Von T. We got some messages. I also will be doing a ticket giveaway, y'all, a little later on in this show. We're still coming up. I still have you for the first hour, so I think we'll do it in kick off maybe the second hour. What do you think? We're giving away two tickets to Faye Lacey playing tomorrow at the Shrine Social Club. They are an alt and indie rock band from Boston, known for their guitar-heavy energy that blends punk, blues, and classic rock. We love a band that crosses those genres and has a little fun, so stay tuned for that. So, yeah, we'll get into some messages. I got to do Out and About, our live music and events calendar, and then we'll get right back into the music.
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0: 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Here's a listing of events coming soon. Tonight, High Step Society and Jilly FM will be playing in the Grove Plaza. Well, that already kicked off, 5 p.m. It's an all-ages show. I bet it's still happening. Henry Russell will be playing with Val St. Clair, Jack Wheeler, and Jakey Potato in the Shrine Basement. It's an all-ages show. Doors, 7 p.m. Realms Arcade will be doing Realms Karaoke, hosted by K.J. Goldie. All ages starts at 6:30 p.m. The Alex Lucero Band will be playing at Olympic Venue. That's 21 and over. Doors at 7 p.m. Andrew Chappell will be playing at Sandbar at 6 p.m. And tomorrow, June 4th, Faye Lacey will be playing with Anyone Awake at Shrine Social Club. It's an all-ages show. Doors at 7:30 p.m. And I will be giving away a pair of tickets to that, to tomorrow's performance. Coming up, let's do one more set of music, and then maybe at the 6 o'clock break, we'll bust out that giveaway. All right, well, we're going to kick things off with Tomar and the FCs with Don't Mind the Joneses.

0: That was a new one from TC and the Groove Family, a track called We the People. Just came out off of Bridge the Gap Records. We also listened to Zeshan B, a track called Never Turn Away, from his 2024 album, Oh Say Can You See. Such an incredible album. I still love that album. So good. And we kicked off the set with Tomar and the FCs with Don't Mind the Joneses, a single that came out last year off of Tenwick Records. All right, well, you're tuning into This and That. I'm your host, Siobhan Von T. We're coming up on 6 p.m. That means I have you for one more hour. And we're just going to keep the music going. I've been teasing it. We're going to do a ticket giveaway. So let's do it after these messages. I'll come back on the air, let you know where to call in, and the first caller will win a pair of tickets to tomorrow's performance of Faye Lacey with Anyone Awake. They'll be playing at Shrine Social Club.
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0: All right, now's the time. Let's give away those pair of tickets to tomorrow's performance of Faye Lacey with Anyone Awake, happening tomorrow, June 4th, at Shrine Social Club. So here's what we're going to do. We're going to tee up this next song. And what do you know? It's a John Petty song called Maybe off of his album, came out last year, Big Money. So once you hear the first notes of that song, you are welcome to call in. I'll give you the number in just a sec, but just a reminder, Faye Lacey, they're an alt-rock band coming from Boston. They're known for their blend of punk, glam, and classic rock. So they're playing tomorrow. It's an all-ages show. Doors at 7:30 p.m. It's happening at the Shrine Social Club. All right, well, all you got to do is call 208-258-2073. First caller gets that pair of tickets, 208-258-2073.

I'm just wasting my time. Or maybe this is all by some strange design. Just maybe. Maybe I just need to unwind.